again to the book of Isaiah. Chapter 3. Let's go pray. Let me pray. Pray. You all pray for me. That's it. Dear God, thank you again for everything you have done for us. Lord, help me to preach to your people. Get me out of the way. Put me aside. Lord, don't let me take things to my own hand. Lord, just use me as your vessel. Lord, I thank you again for the people that are here. Lord, I pray that you just help us to have a better understanding from the Word of God. Lord, help us to show some things, some wonderful things from the Word of God. Lord, we're here. Let us hear it, Lord God, and help us, Lord God, have a better understanding. Lord, thank you again. Jesus, I pray. Amen. It's been a while back that we did Isaiah. It seems like I was away for a long time. After our camp meeting, then we did Isaiah, and then we went to Alabama, Tennessee, and then right away went into youth camp, and finally we're back. But last Thursday, we didn't have posted because I didn't have the equipment, and so we had a great time as well. And we're behind the scene, I guess. And so, but tonight we'll go ahead and do it. So, but thank be to God that we're all back together. Thank you again for, if you are praying for tonight, thank you for praying for the service tonight. And I hope that you all learn something from it. And I might do English and Navajo as well. So, might as well just do it. Kehat konano kagi ado ditle tsuta do sini ditle batsuta do sini ido kehat e ko so je zedebe nasi olta. A she is a be halata honi tosozelzenoid or don't tot or either hit it not tosozelzenoia shon hit it na aro ebe nastro gasco be nastro cahacolide chindi jon kitchen not this in the hoods of the zena go a in the hits of the zinigay with its audience got aioli aro the incardi do on el ada gardi tisnella. God e ani hayu to e patron e yoli. Amen. Isaiah chapter 3 verse 1. We did verse 1, 2, 3, and 4, but tonight we'll start with verse 5. Verse 5, I renamed the title. It says, Nation That Turns Away From God. Or you could just call it a family that turns away from God. However way you want to put it. But we're going to apply it to the church age spiritually. And then it's historically already happened in Isaiah's time. And doctrinally, it's aiming at the tribulation. And so I did last week, I did say, said this. God is patient with Israel. He is patient with us too, because Jesus Christ is our mediator. 1 Timothy chapter 2, verse 5 says, For there is one God and one mediator between God and man Christ Jesus. And so even though Israel had made a mistake, messed up, went back to going back and forth, God is still patient with them. Today, God is still patient with Israel. But I also said that when the nation starts going down, you will notice the nation turns away from God. So the same way for a family tonight, that if you will notice if a family turns away from God, you will notice it. The man of God will notice it, and then all we can do is just pray for them. All we can do is, Lord, you get a hold of them, let them come back to church. And you know how you know that the family that had turned away from God, they don't come to church no more. For some reason, something's holding them back. But the thing is, that's their walk with the Lord. And the thing is, last night I was teaching the Bible. What we found out is in 2 Peter chapter 3, it states that when a family or somebody goes back into the world, it will be worse than from the beginning. What do you mean by that, preacher? So here, if you decide to go into the world, there'll be entertainment, a lot of things going on. But when you come back to the Lord, it's going to be worse. Meaning that nobody's going to take you seriously.
Amen. Nobody's going to take you seriously with the word of God. And just say if I go back into the world and I got right with the Lord, what's going to happen is it's going to hit my family. My family will be in the worst condition. That's why it's very important that we stay with the Lord. Amen? So that's how you would notice it. Amen. There's a preacher that said, Dr. Kim said that a lot of people complain about their prayer. Says, Lord, how come you're not answering my prayer? Then all God, maybe God is just saying, how come you're not doing what I'm telling you to do? That was really a good point. Amen. Do you know that God will judge you? God will judge the family that goes back into the world. The Bible tells us that if the man falls, when he gets back up and get it right with God, seven other spirits will enter into that person. I think it was seven other spirits. So altogether, there's eight wicked spirits. And that's the reason why it's going to be worse. If a person decides to go back into the world, when he gets right, it's going to be worse. That's some outs. There's a man that I spoke with, and he says that do not ruin your testimony, because if you ruin your testimony, things ain't going to be the same. He said there's some stuff that he said. He said a prayer life, God answers prayer life, but he don't answer it 100% because he's probably just testing me because he wants me to be real to him. Amen. So these people, they like I said, a while back, the pastor is always the last one to know. If you have trust issues, take it up with the Lord. The only thing I can think is that God trusted me enough to be your pastor. So God trusted me that much to work for him, to pastor over you, to teach you, to preach the Bible to you, for you to learn and to lead you the right direction. Amen. As the word of God tells us, if you really study the word of God, and this is what I believe, and Paul has always said, pray for us. And all the saints had always ran to Paul and says, pray. That's why Paul always said, pray without ceasing. So if you have any problem, if you're going through some problems, you ought to let your pastor know first. And then your pastor will start praying. The pastor is always the last one to know, then it's late. Amen. So here, the title is called Nation That Turns Away From God, or a Family That Turns Away From God, verse 5. And the people shall be oppressed, every one by another, and every one by his neighbor. The child shall behave himself proudly against the unclean, and the basest against the honorable. So here, a child... It's talking about child, so number, I put, because I already stated this, so I put number 3. I already gave you point 1 and 2 last Thursday, or 2 Thursdays ago. So this Thursday, we're at point 3. And the original title is called National Decay of Judea, but here tonight, the title is called When the Nation Turns Away From God, or When the Family Turns Away From God, what happens is the citizens oppress each other. The citizens oppress each other. So, well, there's burglars, there's rapes, there's murder, child molester, divorce,
All that takes place when you turn away from God. And sickness, that takes place. And hatred. And let's go to Galatians. All this takes place. Galatians chapter 5. Verse 19. Now the works of the flesh are manifest, which are these. So when you turn away from God tonight, church, if you're saved, you're going to be walking in the flesh. And according to God, according to the King James Bible, the Bible that I have, the Bible tells us that God considers the flesh to be dead. So if you're walking in the flesh, you're walking as a dead Christian. And the Bible tells us the other night, I think it was in 1 Peter, it tells us that to wake up from the dead and the Lord shall give you light. So if you turn away from God, this takes place. Adultery, fornication, uncleanness. I hope none of us are at uncleanness. Uncleanness means sodomite. Lasciviousness, idolaters, witchcraft. A Christian can fall into a witchcraft. How? By going after idols. You don't have to actually go gush, gush, gush. You can start going into other idols. And then by you hating somebody else, that's where you're witchcrafting. And then as you continue to go on, hatred, variance, humiliation, wrath, strife, sedition, heresy, envy, murder, drunkenness, reviling. All that takes place when a person turns away from God. They may not do all of it, but I guarantee you they will do one. They will do one. Do you know that America turned away from God and it did all of it? The nation turned away from God. Our America is a beautiful country. I'm an American. I thank God I'm American. I thank God for the freedom that we have, but the thing is, America had turned away. So So it's okay, like I said, it's okay for Washington or White House to do that. It's okay to approve all this. But yet they're saying that we're the one that have root speech. They're the one that's telling us that we have hatred. Well, the Bible tells us that sin is wrong. Somebody loved you enough to point your sin out. Is it the preacher? No. Who? It's God. God, it's God that loved you enough to point your sin out. It's all written in here. Amen. Everyone looking out for himself and stepping on other people. That's the time. Church of Laodicea. Laodicea means civil rights. It's all about I. It's all about me. I do what I say. I don't have to go to church. I can just miss church. It's like I'm singing there now, amen. It was so scary. I miss Pastor Calvin. I wish Pastor Calvin was here. If you miss him that much, he has service Wednesday night and Sunday. Amen. I keep hearing Brother Calvin used to do it this way. Brother Calvin did this. Brother Calvin did that. Well, Brother Calvin ain't the pastor here. Amen. Whomever, people stepping on people,
stepping over them, whoever stands in their way. You may not actually step on them, but you're just talking so big over them. What does that tell us? That that person turned away from God. Turning away from God, man, that's just destruction. That will ruin your testimony. That will put you somewhere else that you shouldn't be. And then it will be, you may come back to the Lord, but just think about it. That if you go back into the world, and if you come back to the church, your loved ones might not come back. That's what I mean. It's going to be worse. Amen. It's going to be worse for them. Because they look at you, and they're not going to come back. Tonight, those ones that are here, and those ones that are watching, and those going to be listening online on the radio, stay with God. Stay with the Lord. The Bible says in John 14, verse 6, that Jesus is the way, the truth, and the life. Jesus Christ is the way. He is the only way. Jesus Christ will help you. Jesus Christ will take care of you. Jesus Christ will be with you at all times. He ain't going to forsake you. No matter what you do to him, he's faithful. He's always there. He will always take care of you. Amen? No, none of these things where you're mad at somebody, just get it right with the Lord. Before it gets so far, before you get so far into sin, open your eyes. Amen. Amen. That's a great God. He's going to put all your sin under the blood, or he ain't going to remember. Under the next point, children lost respect. Children lost respect if you turn away from God. Not just children, grandchildren will lose respect. The Bible in Ephesians chapter 6, verse 1 to 3 tells us, children, obey your parents, for this is right in the Lord. The Bible tells us if a child left to himself brings shame to his mother. The Bible tells us to correct a child. Do you know that if we were to correct a child, that things would be a lot better? That the children would respect mom and dad. Children would respect grandparents. You know my daddy? There's no more yes sir, yes ma'am coming from children. Amen? At the youth camp, I was just looking around to say who would say, yes, sir, yes, sir. I didn't hear nobody say, yes, sir. But one or two. I say, yes, sir, yes, sir. Verse 5 tells us this. Look at this. And the people shall be oppressed, everyone by another, and everyone by his neighbor. The child shall behave himself proudly against the ancient, and the base against the honorable. So they're going to go against the ancient. I mean, they're going to go against the elderly. And the honorable is that honor thy father and mother. Huh? It's one of the commandments in the Exodus that God commanded us. And so let's go over there. I'm not lying. Just Exodus 20.

0: Verse 12, honor thy father and thy mother, that the days may be long upon the land which the Lord thy God giveth thee. So he said, liveth long. Let's go to Ephesians now. Look, Ephesians chapter 6 tells us that if you obey your parents, if you respect your parents, if you just listen to your parents, that you will live long. What's going on today? Children ain't living long. Children, obey your parents and the Lord, for this is right. Honor thy father and thy mother, which is the first commandment with promise, that it may be well with thee, and thou mayest live long on earth. Supposed to be the other way around. Mom and dad supposed to die first, and then the children bury their mom and dad. But today, mom and dad burying their children because children are being disobedient. Why is that? Because they turned away from God. They turned away from God. Amen. Children shooting teachers, children shooting in school, children playing games so much, children, just everything, just children, just being disobedient. Children don't pray. Children don't even want school. Children just want everything so easy for them. And that's the problem there, that the mom and dad don't whip their children no more. And here they are, the children are just so in a mess. Did you know that tonight, if you're saved, if you're here in this building, if you're not spanking your child, the Bible tells us that you hate your child. It's in Romans, in Proverbs. Amen? Oh, I heard a preacher saying that if a child is born into this world, start spanking them at 1 week. A girl, give it 2 weeks. Amen? I don't mean that you whip them. No, just start disciplining them. Amen? Today, one of my child spoke against me, and I stood up to say, excuse me, what you say? Get the stick. You know where to go. And he got a stick and went to the office. Oh, it's just cute. I don't need it. You know why that I discipline my child? Because I want them to know that there is a God. I want them to know that God loves them. I was raised by my grandma. My grandma told me that you will whip your child. Better not listen to that law. He said, whip your child, discipline your child the right way. That's what she told me. Amen. I got whipped, but it was always here. Amen. Do you know that? By me getting whipped back then, that when I got in trouble, man, fear came over me. That's why I was. I know there were children doing some, students doing some stuff, and I didn't want to get involved with because I knew grandma would whip me. Why I didn't get involved? Because I respected grandma. Amen?
1: Second Kings 1:9.
0: Bible study day, I wanted a Bible class and that. Then that all you no sign in do can. Do that or tanning yet. Kadebi ikaya. The Bible calls it a fallen away. Does that mean that they're going to know they're still going to heaven, that God will judge them for it? What had happened? They turned away from God. And that's how you can know that if a family turns away from God, that you can know. Me and my wife, we were just like one time, one night, we were just sitting there, we were just like, we just had to pray for our family. Why is it that? Ich bin jetzt, ma do jendon ich nicht, hachet a do yin ida. Halet a do yin ida, do a jo wo kaho, halet a do yin ida. I should need the in God, but check the Jitlis. I see you see the in God, but check now hot. I see you see now hot cheating in God, but check or even in Ado in either. Dicker are it? Shishin in a nishin in ne, meaning a shaho cheating or sin case or do hot edda. You went out, you left church for the wrong reason. Amen. That you ought to open your eyes, that you're going the wrong direction, you're going back, you ought to open, you ought to know, church. Amen. What do you want? Do you want to really fall into sin and that everything just gets worse and worse and worse and worse, where you just want to be in it? Is that what you're aiming for? Take a look at the world, church. What's going on? People don't want God. People don't want to be friends no more. People don't want church. People don't want the Bible. People don't want to pray. America, throughout God, is that what you want? Is that where you're headed? Is this what you want your family to go through? The Bible gives us clear instruction. If you go into the world, that the Lord will not follow you into the world, but He will remind you that I'm still here. I'm still here to forgive you. I'm still here. I'm where I'm at, where you left me. Amen. It says, I can't follow you, but I'm here. Where did you left God? There's a preacher that said that, when one of his preachers says that if you got mad at God, if you left God, he said, God cannot go into the world. He said, where did you leave God? He said, God is here. Amen. The world don't want God. Over there, the other preacher that I met at UK says, is your children going homeschool? Is your children going public school? I said, no, we're homeschool. He said, thank you. Amen. They told me that it's everywhere, that school systems just gotten so worse. There's one on a reservation that I heard, they told me, it says that this children, you can't even get mad at this children no more. You can't even get mad at the children. Once you raise your voice at the child, I thought, lay out the scene, I got rights. That bus driver shouldn't be saying that to my child. Fire the bus driver. Well, if you want to fire the bus driver, it's your job to bring your child to school or train up your child and teach your child at school. I mean, at home. You're not satisfied. That's why there's hardly any teachers, because that you can't even, they can't even say anything. They can't even discipline the child. Why? Because the family had turned away from God. Amen. Teacher, Chenan can go then. What cell phone? She thought that your child, what will cell phone do for you? Cell phone ain't going to get you no job. Cell phone ain't going to. When a nation turns away from God, the citizen failed to meet the civil responsibility. I forgot to read 2 Kings. Let me read that one. 2 Kings. Chapter 1. This goes to point two. 2 Kings chapter 1, verse 9. Then the king sent unto him the captains of 50 with his 50, and he went up with him, and behold, he sat at the top of the hill, and he spake unto thou man of God, the king has said, come down. And Elijah answered and said to the captain of 50, if I be the man of God, then let the fire come down from heaven and consume thee and 50. And there came down far from 50 and consumed him and his 50. And so the reason why we put that in there is because children don't respect the man of God no more. Why? It all started with mom and dad. The next point is that citizens, they fail to meet with civil responsibility. Verse 6 and 7, back to Isaiah chapter 3. When a man shall take hold of his brother of the house of the father, saying, thou hast clothing, be thou our ruler, and let this room be under thy hand. In that day shall he swear, saying, I will not be an healer, for in my house is neither bread nor clothing. Make me not to rule of the people. And so, when we turn away from God, we don't take responsibility. That's what I'm aiming at. I remember the time when I got saved. Did you know that because of the church, how the church was on fire for the Lord, that drew me in? Oh, I want to get saved. I want to have what they have. I remember the first time coming here that this whole place was packed out. Where are they? I remember that people help one another. Got to put that down to church cleaning. We don't have to tell you. I don't have to tell you when the church needs to be clean. I don't have to tell you when the fellowship needs to be clean. What happened? Maybe we're turning away from God. Well, it's the pastor's job. Brother Calvin never did that. Again, I'm going to say, Brother Calvin's not the pastor, I'm the pastor. Yeah. Amen? Brother Calvin maybe ran things differently. I'm running things differently. Don't get me wrong. Brother Calvin is my pastor. I love that man. But he's not the pastor here. You don't have to be told when to take out the trash. You don't have to be told when to vacuum around here. You don't have to be told when to mop, when to clean the windows. Amen. Brother Calvin had taught you enough, more than enough, to carry that on, to clean the building, to help one another, to pray for one another, to pick up a trash. I've been under his preaching too. Don't forget that I was under his preaching. Man, he got on me because he knew that I was going to become a preacher. He knew that I was a preacher. He sat down with me. He says, brother, di kwagi doa hut ed. Brother, kwagi chan le. Brother, di kwagi the family doa hut awi kwagi chan le. Di kwagi na alchane da jona has ta kwagi chadili. Just like face to face. Brother, if you want to run a church, where's your tools? Brother, di kwagi eat la di chan le. Brother, di kwagi seal di kwagi. I don't have to tell you that all these things need to be replaced. Brother, it's your job because you're one of the leaders. Brother, lay the trash na hala. He said, and I picked that up. And then he never told me to do that again. I came up here and said, okay, Pastor Calvin, give me the key so that I can come up here. And I can come up here on my own time. And I came up here and did all these things and then pick up trash out there. And at the same time, I prayed out here. You don't have to be told. Amen. You can ask for a key and we can give you the key. We don't have to make a schedule. You ought to know if you really follow in the Lord, if you love the Lord will lay it on your heart when to clean, where you meet with Him. Amen? I remember one time He got on me down here at the store. I was like, okay. Because I didn't have one too. The water in this BP hall, you ought to know. He just went on me, just went like that, man. Just 1 Timothy 5:8. But if any provide not for his own, instead for those in his house, he had denied the faith and is worse than an infidel. Just like, if you're not providing, that's what he's saying. If you're not providing for your family, you are worse than an infidel. Ephesians 4:28.

Let him that stole steal no more, but rather let him labor, working with his hand that things which is good, and he may have to give to him that needeth. Don't steal no more. Don't steal time. If you're working, do not steal that time. God gave you that job for you to work. We went through that when I was working for NTUA. Every essential, they went from 8 to 5. Non-essential, they went overtime. And the last part of the last 3 months when I was working for NTUA, that we broke every rule. Finally, I kept telling my boss, this is wrong. And he says, I have a CDL. I can't drive more than 15 hours. Well, they don't need to know. Well, if I get pulled, there's a driving log in there that I already signed it. I clocked in with that truck right there. There's a big jet rotor truck. So I clocked in at 5. If a DPS or Navajo Nation pulls me over, they're going to tell me for that log. And if I give it to them and I broke it, I'm going to get suspended. Well, you're probably not going to just take the back roads. And then we went over. So one week you work 75 hours, and we went over and I hit 100 hours. Said this is wrong. Well, just take that time and then put it to the next pay period. And finally, I just said no. I went over him. I went over, and he didn't like it. And then when some guy was working over here and we caught him at Twin Arrows, I told him, I said, what are you doing here? Oh, I just came out here to eat lunch way out here. Well, those guys don't know. Well, I know. Now I got to tell your boss, what are you doing out here? Shahod le lunch ki. And then no, still time. Go back up there and work under that district. I like what Walter Hall said. You're not robbing me. You're robbing your own people. You're robbing the Navajo. That's what he told the workers there. I'm going to say the same thing. You're not robbing me. You're robbing yourself from the blessing that the Lord was supposed to give you, that the Lord's supposed to give you. You're robbing God too. You're not robbing me. Last one. The citizen will rebel against God when they turn away from God. If a person and a citizen, Navajo Nation, if they turn, America turn away from God, Navajo Nation turn away from God, and they're rebelling against God. 3:8, Isaiah 3:8.

0: For Jerusalem is ruined, and Judea is fallen, because their tongue and their doing are against the Lord to provoke the eyes of his glory. The Lord will not forsake you, according to Hebrews, but I believe the Lord will stop his blessing. I let our God ain't blessing me. Well, how's your walk with the Lord? Oh God, I wish things were just how it was. What happened? The Bible says that you did run well, what hindered you? Amen. You get a godless society. And Ahab hated Micaiah because Micaiah told him the truth. And the truth wasn't good to Ahab. Tonight, some of you probably got mad because I preached the truth, I preached the Bible. Some of you onliners, you probably got mad too. Oh, that's why I don't go to Thursday night prayer meeting. Maybe that's the reason why you're not getting the blessing. Amen. He's always on us. Did you not know that I'm accountable for the people? If you're not running well for the Lord, I'm going to get judged for it. Don't you not care for me? I heard a man of God one time, I think I said it here. It was a good illustration of what he did. He said, at the judgment seat of Christ, he said, all right, Calvary Baptist Church, let me use Calvary Baptist Church. Calvary Baptist Church, get up. Your turn to be judge. Me, I get it. We walk and say, "Oh, Pastor, you're over here. You're going to be judged differently." Everybody gets judged. Tells the church to sit down. All right, Pastor Gary, get up here. Stand there. Well, take off your helmet of salvation. The preacher said that he takes off his salvation, and you see a big old slash on the forehead, across, with your name on it. All right, preacher, take off your breastplate of righteousness. Take off your breastplate of righteousness. You see a big old slash across the chest, across the back, with your name on it. All right, take off the shin guard. Take off the shin guard, you see your whole name with a big old slash on. All right, take the shield of faith down. Imagine that, if it is that way. You think that you see your name on my body? You think that you slashed your preacher up? The Bible says that we're not supposed to fight against each other, but we should fight against the principalities of this world in high and wicked places, but here you're attacking your pastor with your own sword. The pastor may not know it, but you're bashing him behind his back. All right, you're done, preacher. Let me get your wife now. The wife stands, all right, Miss Preacher, take off your whole armor of God. Do you see your name on her? You will start cutting your preacher, the preacher's wife, the preacher's family. Why? Because you turned away from God. I'm going to use this as a close it out. I don't think she won't mind. Miss Lindsay came to me one time. He said, why does people always attack you? What did you ever do to them? God called you to preach. You know what really hurt the most? Are we going to go through that? Am I going to go through that? What happened? Somebody hurt her. Says, I don't want nobody hurting my dad. Amen. That's what happened when people turn away from God. The altars are open. All I'm going to say tonight is that you stay right with the Lord. Don't hurt one another. Encourage one another. Pray for one another. Edify with one another. Help one another. If you had sinned against the Lord, just say, Lord, forgive me. I'm sorry. Help me to start where I started. I'm helping to start where I left off. And all God is saying, I'm here to forgive you. Come. The Bible says, just come as you are, just as I am. Let's pray.
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The rich man in Luke chapter 12 had it all. He was tearing down his barns and building bigger barns. He had a bumper crop. He had a big house. He was piling it up for tomorrow. He said, "Soul, take thine ease, for thou hast much goods laid up in store." But he forgot something. And what he forgot was that you can't stay here. Listen, you can have everything this world has to offer. You can have the big home. You can have the nice cars. You can have the money, lots of land. But you can't stay here. The old song says you can drive your new car right up to the grave, but somebody else will drive it away. The Bible says your life is just a vapor, but it'll be gone.

Well, good evening, everybody. Isaiah tonight, Isaiah. Continue to pray for my wife. She'll be traveling back tomorrow, but we'll see her until Saturday. Oh yeah, tomorrow night is youth rally at Two Wells as well. If you're going, we'll see you there. If not, and then God bless you. Also, Chino Valley, it's this weekend. The preacher's trying to invite us to go down there, but I don't know. We'll see what happens. And then also pray for the food. I think it's a Memorial Day weekend. We did say that, to buy the food, bring it in, and then let my wife know. I believe the two ladies are going to be helping. Just let her know when's the best time. And then also pray that the water line is not broken. And I came out here to fix it. Here I bought the part. I switched the vehicles. Came out here. And I left the other parts in the other vehicle. So I just dumped the water in the tank down there. It's just ready to be put together. So today I just pray for it. All that. And then up here, be careful. We're under construction up here in this room up here, the bedroom. There was a water that came in. We found a leak. So there's a big old hole on top of the roof. So we're going to try to fix that and then put it back together. Hopefully we told the brethren before camp meeting we want it done. And so he said, all right, he'll do it. So then Isaiah tonight, the book of Isaiah, you all pray for me today, this evening. Isaiah is the toughest book as well. But I tried to avoid it, go a different direction, but the Lord kept laying on my heart. And then this morning, I just started putting it together. It's about prophecies, and then it's just like what we're going to study tonight. It's like where America is at tonight. And so the book of Isaiah pictures the entire Word of God. You all know that from Genesis to Revelation. There are 66 books in the whole entire Bible. There are 66 chapters in the book of Isaiah. Isaiah is full of prophecies about first and second advent of Jesus Christ. And then Isaiah means save thou Jehovah. Isaiah means save thou Jehovah. And so in the book of Isaiah classifies the major prophet. It classifies the major prophet. There's minor prophets and then there's major prophets. The book of Isaiah is the second longest book in the Bible. The book of Song is the first longest book. Isaiah has 66 chapters, 1,292 verses, 37,036 words is how much Isaiah has. So then the book of Isaiah is an interesting book. It is full of historic reference to Israel, and it is full of prophetical reference to Israel and to us. So a lot of people, they say that the Old Testament is not written for us, but the Bible, the New Testament, Jesus Christ says it's for us. And so let's go ahead and go to the book of Luke first, Luke chapter 4. Verse 4. And Jesus answered him, saying, it is written that thou shalt not live by bread alone, but by every word of God. So we can apply the book of Isaiah to us spiritually or practically. Spiritually and practically is the same thing. So when the preacher is preaching,
He can take any verse of the Bible from Genesis to Revelation and apply it to us spiritually. But if it's going to come to teaching, we got to take it doctrinally, all right? So doctrinally, the book of Isaiah applies in the future. And then the prophecies, some of them have been fulfilled as well. Like Isaiah 53, that already had happened. Jesus Christ came. And then second advent of Jesus Christ and all that's going to be is prophesied again. But the book of Isaiah does not say anything about the church age. I just want you to know all that. It doesn't say anything about the church age. But as I was beginning to study today, that it's where we're at. The book of Isaiah is like where we're at. Like what he prophesies is like where we're at. And so there's three applications. There's spiritual, practical, and historic. Historic, the book of Isaiah happened in Isaiah's time. So today, America is here. The reason why I say that is because America was founded on the King James Bible. How many of you knew that? It was founded on the King James Bible. And all these presidents, President Washington and his men, they all knelt down and prayed for America. And I believe back then that America, the people were a lot closer together. All these men came together and they prayed in the Congress. They all prayed and everything. And what it just was going together. The Lord just gave it to us. The Lord just gave it to them. Then it's just like freedom. Then the constitutional rights and the Bill of Rights and the amendment and all that. Oh, it was all coming together because these men, they were praying to God. And so let me continue to pray before we continue preaching or teaching. Let's pray. Dear God, thank you again for everything you have done for us, Lord. Help me to preach to your people. Put me aside and get me out of the way, Lord God. I do need you at this hour. Put me aside, Lord God. Use me as your vessel. And I thank you again, Father, for everything. Bless us. Take care of us, Lord Jesus. And I prayed. Amen. So the thing is, from here on out, Thursday night, we're going to be teaching or preaching out of the book of Isaiah. We're going to try to complete the whole book. I don't know how long it will take, maybe 2 or 3 years, because it's a lot of information, a lot of details that you got to, you all pray for me that I study and then give it to you all. And so, like I said, I was trying to go a different direction, but the Lord kept laying this on my heart, and it's just putting it together today, this morning. And this morning, I just finally just sat down and said, Lord, just give me whatever you want to give me. So I just putting it together. So here, I just called it the title call, The Rebellion Nation. The Rebellion Nation. And so back in Isaiah's time, the nation of Israel were in rebellion because they turned away from God. So that's why I'm saying today that America is rebellion nation today. And so here the Bible says we're going to try to cover from verse 1 to verse 15, depending on how fast I preach or how fast I teach or preach, and then we'll see. And so some of these words are hard. I'm going to try the best I can to pronounce them. If I can't pronounce them, if you can pronounce it better, amen. And so one of our church person is not here. She's always correcting us. And I guess amen to her too. Amen. And so here, verse 1, the Bible here says, hold on. Isaiah prophet, let me give you the introduction again first. Isaiah prophesied in Judea through the reign of the four kings, Uzziah. So verse 1 tells us that Uzziah, in the vision of Isaiah, the son of Amoz, which he saw concerning Judah and Jerusalem in the day of Uzziah, Jotham, Ahaz, and Hezekiah, king of Judah. So those are the time that Isaiah had prophesied. So here, during the time, the 10 northern tribes were attacked by the Assyrian and they were led into captivity. So the reason why for that is because they were not listening to the Lord. They were not listening to their God. God was trying to tell them this way, do it this way, but they wanted to
just to take things into their own hands. So most likely, the nation of Israel threw God out. So what's going on with America today? Threw God out, right? Remember, if you have taken history, I hope some of you still remember. I took history, I still remember him. The world history or American history. I was telling my wife that I remember the gas price at 99 cents. How many of you remember that? Some of you probably remember it lower. I remember that. I may be that high, but I still remember those numbers, 99, kind of over there in Chin Lee Chevron. Back then it was Phillips 66. So my grandma would park here and I would say, it's 99 cents gas. What's the gas price now? $4? Man, that's a huge increase. The sodas were 5 cents. I remember that. Because the can was 5 cents and it went up to 25 cents. The 25 cents, I really remember. And then from there, it just went skyrocketing. I think now a can of soda is over a dollar. So our government is really corrupt. You can see it by now. I believe every saved person ought to see that our government is corrupt. If you don't see our government is corrupt, something's wrong with you. You're either blind to it or you just don't pay attention to it. And so here, Israel had been doing what they were going to surely face. Okay, so they knew that they were going to face some stuff, but they still did it hidden and just threw out God, and finally they went into captivity. And then it's just like, man, this is amazing how all these things take place. And so notice what Judah had become. Number one, verse 1 to 3. The vision of Isaiah, I'm going to keep saying Isaac. The vision of Isaiah, the son of Amos, which he saw concerning Judah and Jerusalem in the days of Uzziah, Jotham, Ahaz, and Hezekiah, king of Judah. Hear, O heaven, and give ear, O earth, for the Lord has spoken. I have nourished and brought up children, and they have rebelled against me. The ox know his owner, and the ass his master's crib, but Israel do not know. My people do not consider. verse 3. The ox know his owner. I heard a man of God the other day when I was listening to the preaching. He says that man can tame anything out. Man can tame an animal, a horse, a cow. They can just tame. You can go to the dog and just jump, and then they'll jump. Lay down, they'll lay down. Sit. But one thing they cannot tame is their tongue. Something wrong there, huh? Man can tame all animals, but they can't tame the tongue. I like that dog out there, Gracie. It's her real name, Gracie, because it was a name tag, Gracie. When you come in, she jumps up and down. And I was looking at her when people were coming. She'll just look at the vehicle. She'll just wag her tail. And then she'll just lay back down until Brother Melton showed up. She stood up and then she started. She recognized the vehicle. But say, "What the hell is he doing, Lord?" The rest say, you know why that's happening? Because the man is feeding the dog. Yesterday they were up here and then she chipsy, young lady with Melton, chipsy, you know. And you know that she listened? Melton told her yesterday, stay here. Then I left after a mountain. Then I laid this is on. And I stopped. I said, what are you doing here? You were told to stay here. Go back to the church. And then I spoke to her now. Because don't be going out there trying to kill animals or killing sheep because the owner will kill you. Stay here. Go back. What did she do? She came back over here.
Stay here. They're going to leave. Amen. You know what's the problem today? That you know why America threw out God? Because the problem is man's heart. Men don't want God no more. They threw out God. And you try to tell them this is the way. This is the Jesus Christ is the way, the truth, and the life. Jesus Christ will give you a better life. Jesus Christ will help you. Jesus Christ will take care of you. Jesus Christ will take care of all your financial things. Jesus Christ will save your family, your friends. Just stay with church. Stay in church. Stay in church. Keep on going to church. Read the Word of God. Pray over and over. You got to be faithful to that. But this problem is the heart. They threw out God. So one man had threw out God, and then the whole Congress, they threw out God, and they all went after it, and now they threw out God from Congress, and yet they're saying, you know what they say? He says, I'm a Catholic. Every one of them, they say, I'm a Catholic. So that tells us that if you're Catholic, how come you don't allow God in your home? You don't allow God. Is your priest telling you to throw out God? Is your priest telling you not to obey the 10th commandment or obey the Bible? Something's wrong there, right? Man threw out God. So that's where we're at here. And here today, the animals have more right than people. Amen. Something's wrong there. You can't even kick a dog. You can't even say something to a dog. If you were to kill a baby of a puppy, a baby puppy, you will go to jail for it, but yet they're saying that go ahead and abort a child and you'll be happy. What's going on? They threw out God. We are in the rebellion nation. Amen? He gives you joy. Your baby gives you joy, but man says, kill the child. Something's wrong. But yeah, if it comes to a puppy, and then you kill that puppy, and then you go to jail. It should be the other way around. Amen. Why are you killing babies? Why are you killing innocent? A baby cannot fight back. A child cannot fight back. But yet you say it's okay to kill them. You threw out God. If you're with that, something's wrong with you. Maybe God won't come to in your life no more. Maybe God don't, you have threw out God from your heart and you're controlling your own throne in your heart and says, my way is the right way, my way is the better way. I don't need God. I can do anything I want. I can drink. I can smoke. I can dope up. I can get rid of my child. Something's wrong. A rebellion nation. Amen. Number one, the title is called Rebellion Nation, but number one, did you know that in their rebellion, they didn't even know the Lord, and they had forgotten what God had done for them back in Egypt. Remember that the Lord had took them out of Egypt. God had took out Israel from Egypt and tried to give them freedom, but yet somewhere along the way, they threw out God. They said, I don't want God. Oh, it's better for us to be at Egypt. You just brought us out here to starve. You just brought us out here to die. Excuses after one another, murmuring against the man of God, murmuring against the leader over and over. And finally, Moses, I don't know if he got quiet here, but he just got frustrated, and then he disobeyed the Lord because of what the people were doing. Did you know that at times in the church age now, sometimes the preacher gets frustrated, but he keeps following the Lord. The Lord, help me to lead the people the right way, in the right direction. Lord, I don't want to throw out God. I want you to be my life. Lord, help me to be a good witness. Lord, help me to do right. Help me to live right. Help my home to be right. Amen? But here, is this something wrong today that what Isaiah prophesied, it seems like it's happening today? Kechaja had more freedom. We don't have freedom no more. We can't even speak against anybody else. It's that they call it a hate crime. I text Melton the other day, Facebook.
I got the news from Google News, Facebook. All right, here you go, Christian. If you praise God, you want to get your account deleted. If you don't praise God, you keep your account, so have at it. If you don't want your Facebook account, stay at it and fit in with the world. You know why you're going to fit in with the world? You threw out God. Amen. Did you know that this guy, the owner, declared war against Christianity and says that it's a hate crime, went against your freedom of speech? They don't want God, but yet we're on it. Amen. I just would like to see how many of you will praise God and then your Facebook gets deleted. If it don't get deleted, you're not praising God on there. You're on there for the wrong reason. Amen. I'm thanking the governor that are trying to do away with tic-tac-toe. Wasn't that TikTok? Amen. That's the same thing. They went against God. Don't advertise anything. Don't advertise anything about God. Amen. Don't advertise nothing about God. It's a hate speech. It's a hate crime. Amen. Got quiet there. During the camp meeting, we're not going to do no YouTube streaming for that week because I want the preacher to preach. Because the preacher, they hold back when there's social media coming on. They hold back. I don't want the preacher to hold back. I want the preacher to preach to us. I want the preacher to tell us, look unto Jesus, the author, the finisher of our faith. Amen. I'm praying about doing away with it because these things are attacking us now. The social media are attacking us. Can't even really say much. We probably still do it, but it'll be a lesson, the teaching one, not the preaching. Amen. Because a preacher was we're going to get probably writing it all down over there somewhere in California, the YouTube headquarters. And yet, God ordains and on that day. Amen. Every social media is that way. How do you know, preacher? My phone sends me, I got that one local news. I installed it. It tells me who's saying stuff, who's saying this. This owner saying this, Twitter, Facebook, and all that. They say this, and yet they say that Elon Musk is a Christian, but you don't act like it. Amen? You all tell me. Go ahead and praise Jesus. See what they do to your account. If you're on Facebook, let me know what they did to you. Amen? They don't want God. Some say people don't want God. That's why they don't come to church. Amen? Some people don't want to come to the church. They're just watching online. Amen? I feel for the people. I don't know how they do it. Did you know that? If you don't want God, it shows up in your home. You can tell in the home when you go to a person's home that when you step into a home, you can tell that they don't want God. Amen? That's where we're at. Even the dogs know. Amen. I like what my daughter does. That she goes out there and talks to the dog, and they know her, the horse, the cows, and all that. I don't know. She's Miss Doolittle. I don't know. Dr. Doolittle, because she's a Dr. Doolittle. She talks with animals, and animals hop back to her. And when you get mad at the dog, the same problem. You get mad at the dog, they run behind Miss Lindsay. So I told her, he said, you need to talk to your dog. He's going to bring a dead body one of these days. So you tell that dog not to bring no bones to the house. And she this morning, but what did I tell you? Leave us alone. Amen. When you take out the horse too, it jumps. Why? Because I believe that they know that we love the Lord. Amen.
Rebellious was the character of Israel from the time they left Egypt. It was over and over. That's why it gets you frustrated in the Old Testament that they're stiff-necked people. Oh, it's better for us to be here. We can't point fingers at them. You know why? Because we act the same way. Amen. That's why we are a rebellion nation. That's why the Navajo Nation is corrupt. That's why America got corrupt. Why? Because they threw out God. And the Navajo Nation, they say, oh, we pray to the same God, but yet they're singing over there, hey, young God, I don't know what they do, but they're singing. And then they say we're praying to the same God. And then they go to these Yebiche and Squaw Dance, everything, and we're praying to the same God. We're not praying to the same God. We don't see nobody at our camp meeting all messed up. They're in the right mind. Amen. Do you know that? Isaiah prophesies to heaven and to the earth about the condition of the earth. Look at this verse 2. Hear, O heaven, and give ear, O earth, for the Lord has spoken. I have nourished and brought my children, and they have rebelled against me. I don't pray to the, oh, heaven, oh, earth. I don't say, Shemana Hastang, how do you say that? Father Sky, how do you say that? I don't say that. I say, Lord God, I'm coming to you for your son, Jesus Christ, is saved. Your son, Jesus Christ, saved me. I need for you to help us. Lord God, help us to learn and have a better understanding. Lord God, help us to be on the right track. Amen. At the end of my prayer, I don't say, who's your last thing? I say, in Jesus' name I pray. Amen. Amen. I pray for all the people to be right. Oh, I pray for all the people to get right. I pray for all the people to be healthy. Amen. But yet we're rebellion. Do you know that being in rebellion will not get you nowhere? You being in rebellion will just take you in circles, round and round, not knowing which way to turn. It's very important that you get out of your rebellionness and just look unto the Lord Jesus Christ, the author and the finisher of our faith, and then the Lord will take you somewhere, the Lord will do some in your life. If you get out of rebellion, did you know that tonight, if America gets out of rebellion, if they put the Lord back in the Congress, if they put God back in the White House, if they put God back in the House of the House and the Congress, the Senate, all that, everything will be right. But they say, oh, a liberal, they're just too liberal. They can't even say anything now. Amen. You can't even say fat to another person. Oh, that's a hate crime. Amen. Number 2. It's getting worse now. It's a sinful nation. Israel became a sinful nation. Verse 4. Sinful nation. A people laden with iniquity and the seed of evildoer. Children that are corruptors. They have forsaken the Lord. They have provoked the Holy One of Israel unto anger. They are all gone backwards. Wow. They say, oh, it was better for us to be in Egypt. Going backwards. Oh, you just brought us out here to starve. Did you know that if you study the Word of God, I think the Promised Land was like 7 miles away. But they just went in circles. And they saw the Promised Land. You know why didn't they go to the Promised Land? Because of the sinful nation. Because of the rebellion nation. They probably saw the land. They saw the land. But they couldn't go.
Did you know that today that we're looking forward to heaven, but I believe Christ has not come, and God is just looking at our heart to see if we're really truly right, if we have really gotten things right with the Lord, and see if just we just ask the Lord to forgive us, maybe then he will come. You know why these Israel just wanted to circle? Because there was still sin in their heart. And finally they got it right, and then they were put in, taken to the promised land. Imagine that. We can almost see heaven, right? We read about heaven. When we read about heaven, we see the crystal and everything, the gold, transparent glass and all that. You see, the book of Revelation tells us all that. We see it. But how's our heart? Amen? Is our heart full of sin? Of course, we're all sinners. But Jesus Christ made a way. Romans 3:23 says, for all have sinned, come short of the glory of God. Verse 10 says, for as it is written, no one is righteous, no one, no, not one. And if you continue on to verse 11, it tells us this, look. Romans chapter 3, verse 11. There is none that understandeth, there is none that seeketh after God. They are all gone out of the way, they are together become unprofitable, there is none that doeth good, no, not one. Look at the next verse. It says that their throat is an open sepulchre, with their tongue they have used deceit, and the poison of apes is under their lips. Wow. It's like almost the same, right? In verse 4, they turn. And then in Romans, it says that we're all sinners. No one's seeking God. That's the problem today. Judah, as a nation, had gone so deep in sin that the whole nation was affected with it. Notice how the sin affected them. They were burdened with sin. They were burdened with evildoers. And their children were corruptors. And then as a result, they forsook the Lord, provoked him to anger, and backslid, meaning they had gone back into the world. Wow. Did you know that today in America, we are so deep into sin, and it affected us, and we're burdened with sin, laden with iniquity, and bred with sin, the seed of evildoers? What's going on with America? The seed of evildoers, that children killing children, people killing people, and they threw out God, and then they're shooting, going around, right? It's evildoer. And the government is telling you to go ahead and kill your baby, but save a dog? Wow, there's something wrong. And then children that were corruptors. I remember Joe Coley. Remember that one year? He said he was sick and tired of that commercial about that dog in the cage. Save a dog. Was it 25 cents a day? Yet the commercial tells us to save a dog, and then the commercial tells us to kill the baby. Something's wrong there. Maybe that's why it says, what did I say the title was? Save Thou Jehovah. There's some of our prayers. Lord, just come. Even so, come. I hope it's tonight, Lord. Just come. The world just got so wicked. One of the brethren is saying, just wait and see. He was talking to me when we were working. Just wait and see, and they can pass a law where bestiality will be approved, and then you can't say anything against bestiality. And they said somebody will marry their pet, and I said, it already happened. Some lady married the dog. That's how wicked we are.
That's how wicked our nation become. Amen. We have gone back. That's why I was putting this together. Man, it was just like, so we're at this stage. Isaiah prophesied it. It's like, wow. The Chronicles tells us this will go back. Second Chronicles chapter 27. Verse 2. And he did that which was right in the sight of the Lord, according to all that his father Uzziah did with help, albeit he entered not into the temple of the Lord, and the people did yet corrupt. You know why people don't want to come to church? You know why I say people don't want to come to church? You know why I say people just sit in the parking lot? Because they're doing something that's not right. They are corrupt. They're a rebellion. And they're in a sinful state. Amen. Do you know why people don't want to come to church service? Because they don't want their children to know who? God. Psalm out. And here we are praying and preaching. Oh, Lord, be with them. Oh, Lord, help them. Oh, Lord, take care of them. Some of the people, they yell, they should be in church, but they're at home. I understand some of them are sick. Amen? Some of them are working. But some of them are just staying at home because they're so, their vehicle became their God. Amen? That's something. Amen. 28:2. Now look at the Second Chronicles 28:2. For he walked in the way of the king of Israel and made also molten image for Balaam. Moreover, he burnt incense in the valley of the son of Hinnom and burnt his children in the fire after the abomination of the heathen whom the Lord had cast before the children of Israel. You know what's the molten image today? I said it over and over, cell phones. Look at that right here, look at that. And burnt his children in fire after the abomination of the heathen whom the Lord had cast out before the children of Israel. People who don't bring their children to church, they're just throwing them out. Here, have my children, devil. Have them. Amen. No wonder we're so rebellion. No wonder our nation is going the wrong direction. There's nobody standing up, taking the stand and saying, hey, sure, don't hurt the head out here. Could you get out of that? Is it your chin in that seed? Never heard. You know, I was raised by my grandpa and grandma and their grandparents and I mean their mom and dad and their grandparents said that God. And here we are saying, oh, how I love Jesus.
Amen. Oh, I love Jesus. Oh, was it that one? On Christ the solid rock I stand. Wow. Number three, it became a sick nation. Verse 5 and 6. Why should you be stricken any more? You will revolt more and more. The whole head is sick, and the whole heart is faint. From the sole of their feet, even unto the head, there is no soundness in it, but wounds and bruises and purifying sores. They have not been closed, neither bound up, neither manifold, that word there, with ointment. Became a sick nation. Israel became a sick nation. I can put it this way. You know why I say people are always sick? You know why I say people's children are always sick? They threw out God. Or let me put it this way. The nation of America became so sick that they approved sodomite. And there's in America, in Los Angeles, all these people are so much on drugs and they're like zombies. And they're just like, and you just see them on the government won't show that to you. Amen. These people are all not in the right mind, sleeping the streets, using the restroom here and there. Yet they say, open the borders. If our government can't help our own people, how do you expect to help the people who are coming in? Amen. That's where we're at. Book of Isaiah is where we're at. The Lord was through chastising them. Because they will only revolt more. I thank God that he still chastises me. I thank God that he still speaks to me. But do you think he speaks to the people that are sitting in the White House? I believe the Lord had turned them over to a reprobate mind. That's why I'm saying it's okay for you to hold hands. It's okay to have this. You can okay for you to do this and that. It's okay for you to drink. And I just heard that they wanted to approve the alcohol to where 11-year-old could buy it and drink it. Amen. I watch YouTube. But I go to the Senate to see what they're saying. And these Republicans are taking a stand and say they're trying to fight for our freedom, but the Democrats just destroying our freedom, they're taking our constitutional rights. They're trying to take your first constitutional away from you, your First Amendment right. They're trying to take that away from you. They're going after your guns. Amen. It's just so evil that the government can't even help the people. They're just fighting among each other. Just how corrupt it is. Amen. And yet, like I said, I was thinking about that Facebook, and yet we're trying to help people. Some people are trying to help people to lead somebody to the Lord through social media, and they come, this CEO, the owner, says, if you say anything about Jesus Christ, we're going to delete your account. I said, hey, man, have at it. Delete every Christian's Facebook account so they can get back to praying ground. Amen. We're so much paying attention to the Facebook. That's why our heads are so bowed. You're bowing down to the wrong thing. You're bowing down to the devil's device.
You should get your Bible and go to the Lord and bow down to the right Bible, the right devices, the King James Bible. Say, Lord, what do you have in store for me? Lord, how is my heart? Lord, speak to me. Lord, I want my children to stand their ground. Lord, I want you to fix my home according to the King James Bible. Lord, help me fix my home. Lord, keep me healthy. Lord, keep my children healthy. Lord, let my children be obedient. Lord, help my children to live the right life. Help my children to be godly life. Help me to be godly life. Lord, help me to be a godly husband, a godly father, a godly a leader. Amen. But we're so much into Facebook, so much into Snapchat, so much into TikTok, so much into Twitter, so much into all these social medias. And that's why God cannot hear us, because there's only a few Christians, saved people praying. And that's why God had left. Once they threw out God, God's no longer here. But thank be to God that he gave us the light to shine for him. Thank be to God that people are still getting saved if we're doing right. Thank be to God that we're witnessing. Thank be to God that we're living a different life. Thank be to God that we had to separate ourselves from the world because we obeyed the Bible. If you're not obeying the Bible, shame on you, saved people. You ought to let the lost people know that there is a God, because God gave you that light for you to shine. Amen. And yet we say, pray for so-and-so. Wow.

The Lord promised if they became rebellion and if they became a sinful nation and if they became a sick nation, the Lord promised them that they will be sick, healthy. I'm talking about their health. They will always be sick. Deuteronomy 28. Verse 60. Moreover, he will bring upon thee all the disease of Egypt. What's the Egypt type of? The world, right? Which thou has was afraid of, and they shall cleave unto thee. How many of you don't like sick? Oh, man, that's sick. Well, how's your heart? Oh, I don't want to get COVID. Yeah, not sick. Well, how's your heart? Amen. Or allergies. Oh, you. Oh, we don't go to church because COVID season. I think that's why we don't go. We watch it online, but yet you're at Walmart. Yet you're at Lowe's. Yet you're at Burger King. Yet you're at a restaurant eating. Out of the day, COVID then. So you got to look at it. See, look, if you're right with the Lord, no disease will come. Yeah, you'll get sick, but the Lord will deliver you. If you get sick, you will be recovered. The Lord will help you recover from the sickness. But our heart is all gone away. I was thinking about it. Is that why my leg is hurting, Lord? Is my heart further away from you? What's going on, Lord? Reveal it to me what I'm doing. He hasn't revealed it to me. But I believe the reason why he hasn't revealed it to me is because I believe I'm doing right. I pray about it over and over. He keeps saying, my grace is sufficient. I believe that he gave me this thorn in the flesh just for me to be right to him, just to get closer to him, to remind me to pray, to remind me to pray for the people, to be reminded that I need to pray for myself. Oh, that baseball, right in my hips. Lord, help me. I was mad at myself. I should have waited. Amen. So I just go at home and say, Lord, just be with my pain. People our health is just way down because our heart is away. That's the reason why when Jesus came into this world and during his earthly ministry, this is why Jesus kept healing them was because they rebel. Israel rebelled against the Lord as a nation. That's why it affected the people. So when Jesus Christ came in his earthly ministry, he went to the people and healed the people that were right with the Lord, that had faith, that thy faith made you whole. Let me put it this way now. How is your heart? As a Calvary Baptist Church, is our heart right with the Lord? Is it so far away? Is that why we're getting affected by it? This is why, let me use Riley. Riley, is your heart right? If your heart is not right, maybe it's because they get affected by it. Is my heart right? If it's not right, then she'll get affected by it. Amen? Sin in the camp. How is our heart? Matthew chapter 8, verse 16 to 17 tells us that Jesus Christ were healing these people. Amen. Number 4, a desolate nation. Verse 7 to 9.
Isaiah chapter 7, verse 7, 8, and 9. The country is desolate, your city are burnt with fire, your land, stranger, devoured in your presence, and it is desolate and overthrown by strangers. What's going on today? These strangers were coming in, right? And your daughter Zion is left in the cottage, in a vine press, in the lodge, in the garden of cucumber, as the besieged city. Except the Lord of hosts had left unto us a very small raiment, we should have been as Sodom, and we should have been like unto Gomorrah. What's going on today? America is like Sodom and Gomorrah. Period. You know what? That gives me hope. He's coming. Who? Jesus is coming. Even so, come. You can have the nation. I'm going to a better place. Amen. Judah was defeated by her enemies because they were rebellion. Let's give you these verses. 2 Chronicles 28, verse 5, 6, 7, and 8 tells us that they were defeated by her enemies. Then verse 16 to 20, all that verse, the city were burnt to their

Isaiah in Romans chapter 9, verse 29. He quoted it. And then John refers to Jerusalem as Sodom in Revelation chapter 11, verse 8. And again, this will happen when Antichrist comes. Isaiah, what we just read, will happen again in the future. But it seems like we're there, right? That we drew out God. The remnant shall be saved. Yeah, and it's going to happen in the tribulation. One of these days, the Lord says, come up here and we're going to go. Number five, last point, it became a forsook nation. Verse 10 to 15. Hear the word of the Lord, ye rulers of Sodom. Give ear unto the law of our God, you people of Gomorrah. What are people trying to say? Congress, turn back to God. Oh, I'm a Catholic. To what purpose is the multitude of your sacrifice unto me, said the Lord? I am full of burnt offering of rams and the fat of the fat beasts, and I delight not in the blood of bullock or lambs or of he-goats. When you come to appear before me, who had required this at your hand to tread my course or my courts? Bring no more vain oblation, incense and abomination unto me, the new moons and the Sabbath, the calling of the assembly, I can not away with. It is the iniquity, even the solemn meeting. Your new moon and your appointed feast of my soul hateth, they are the trouble unto me. I am weary and bear to bear them. And when you spread forth your land, I will hide my eyes from you. Yea, when you make many prayers, I will not hear. Your hands are full of blood. I said it earlier, I thank God that our God still speaks to us. But what do you think about the people that threw out God? A lot of people say, I'm trying to pray. Why? The problem is you threw out God. Amen. The Lord was sick of their offering. Maybe that's why in the book of Revelation, I said, remember, you either be hot or cold. If you're warm, I'll spew you out. Let's imagine that. Let me apply it to spiritual now. Saved people probably make God sick. That's why he's spewing people out, because they're lukewarm. Amen. He refuses to listen to them. Thank be to God that he listens to us. While he listens to us, stay right with God. While he listens to us, just keep on going your Christian life. Don't give up. Don't forsake the Lord. Keep on going. In the nation of Israel forsook the Lord. That's why. Do you know what? If you forsake the Lord will not hear. Then they say, oh, I prayed. No, you didn't. Why did the prayer get answered? Because it's the saints that were faithful. They prayed to God for you, and then their prayer got answered, not yours. Amen. I cannot away with. Verse 13, he is saying, I cannot go along with what you're doing. As a saved person, we got to stand up and say, I can't go along with what the world is doing. I got to obey the Lord. I got to apply the word of God. I got to be obedient to God and have a good life and let the people see that I'm saved. We would say, I cannot stand with them. We can't stand against sin, guys, church. Amen. Don't blend in with them. Let them see the light. Let them know that you're a stranger. They're going to say,
Let them say that. Let them talk about you.

If they talk about you, you're doing something good. They know that you're obeying the word of God. They know that you're not rebelling. They know that you're being obedient to the Lord. Amen. They know that you're not in sin. They know that. Let them talk about you. They know that you're not sick because you're serving the true God. Amen. Let them see it. It's like where we're at. The book of Isaiah, I was looking, thinking about this today. Like, man, we're here. We're here. Isaiah preached it. He prophesied it. So we're here. We're not in a tribulation, but it seems like this is what the church age is going through. I think the people that I went to the family gathering last night, I preached to them and said, Jesus is the way. Jesus is saying this. Jesus is Stahoka. I was preaching to them, and a few of them raised their hand and said, amen. And a few of them they're stirred in their heart and said, I care for you. I don't want you to burn forever. I don't want you to burn for eternity. I want you to come to the Lord. And then one of the ladies came up and says that we watch you. It said that your people, they're really staying on God's word. And so I was praising the Lord. It says, thank you, Lord. Did you know that some of these people that I spoke to, they said they come from Steamboat. All over the place, Clagato. You said that. They told me to pray for a pastor to be full-time. Our pastor's always working, so we have to put you on the wall. They said, we come together during Sunday, and then we put you on the wall, and then you preach to the people there. They said, we need it. We're hungry. Amen. The altars are open. Pray for your prayer letters. Prayer lists. Pray for the missionaries. Pray for yourself. How is your heart? Pray for America. We just found out tonight that America is rebellion. America is a sinful nation. America is a sick nation, a desolate nation, and it's a forsaken nation. They forsook God. We all see that God, America, we're in America, we're an American, and our nation don't want God no more. Let's pray.

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1: Lord's been good. The preaching's been good. The singing's been good. The spirit's been good. And it's just something just to thank God for. Amen. And I what do you do? Just going to rear back and preach a second too and just let the Lord have his will and way. Amen. Matthew chapter 26. Matthew chapter 26 for just a few moments. Boy, I've enjoyed this morning. Enjoyed this week. Appreciate everything. I've got some help this week. Amen. I really have. There's been some things that I needed some direction on, and you'd be surprised what God will do if you ask him. If you just ask him for some help and ask him for some direction and ask him to speak to your heart, he'll do that. Amen. We have a loving Father that cares about us. And he's interested in what we're doing in life, and he wants to help us. And a lot of times we don't want to do what he reveals to us because it doesn't go along with what we felt like he should have done. But a lot of times you look back over life and you realize that the way that you were going was the wrong way. And the way that he led you was the right way. And it's always a lot better off in the long run. Amen. That's just the way it is when you serve the Lord. And so thank the Lord for the help that God has done. Matthew chapter 26. The Bible says in verse 35, and Peter said unto him, though I should die with thee, yet will I not deny thee. Likewise also said all the disciples. And then cometh Jesus with them unto a place called Gethsemane, and saith unto the disciples, set ye here, while I go and pray yonder. And he took with him Peter and the two sons of Zebedee, and began to be sorrowful and very heavy. And then saith he unto them, my soul is exceeding sorrowful, even unto death. Tarry ye here and watch with me. And he went a little further. Our Heavenly Father, Lord, we thank you today for your blessings. We thank you, Lord, for what you already have done this week. And God, we could just sit and enjoy the blessings of the Lord all day today. And God, you've been real to us. And Father, we've just needed that drink of water, as it's been said so many times. And that refreshment, that encouragement. Lord, there's no doubt a lot of folk that have come that are carrying burdens, strife, and all different things in their life that is keeping them, Lord, from where they ought to be. And Lord, I thank you, God, for the help that we have and for the preaching of the Word of God, the power of the Word of God and the Holy Ghost of God that knows just exactly what we need. And find help in the time of need. And find help just in the nick of time, as it sometimes is. Help us, Lord, this morning. We thank you, Lord, for what our ears have already heard and hearts already felt. And Lord, do for us again what we can't do for ourselves. We'll thank you for it in Jesus' name. Amen. Amen. I wished I had the vocabulary. I wished I had the ability of description to maybe begin to just touch a little bit of what our Lord must have felt at this time. The sorrow, the Bible said he began to be sorrowful and very heavy. I mean, I wish I could describe how it must have felt, the agony and the heartache and the pain and the suffering. The Bible says he endured the cross. The Bible talks about that he had joy in it. But I want you to know on the physical side there, he said, let this cup pass from me. And I wish I just could describe for us that we could somehow get a hold of what he's done for us and the price that he paid. We sometimes go along that and we preach about that and we skip over those things, and yet it really doesn't have the full effect. It doesn't really sink in what he really has done for us. And we need to meditate and think about that time and time again of what he's done. And I thank God for Calvary this morning. I thank God for the blood that he shed on the cross. I thank God that he's still in the saving business. Amen. I thank God that he can take old sinners like us. Amen. and save us from the devil's hell and write our name down the Lamb's Book of Life and take us to heaven when we die. Amen. I'm thankful for Calvary. I'm thankful for the suffering. I'm thankful for the heartache that he went through, and I'm thankful that he done for me what he's done. But I want you to look at something this morning. I was thinking about what we hear this morning, just trying to go along with what the Holy Spirit would say. But the Bible says here in verse 39, where I stopped off, it says, he went a little further. I want you to know there's times in life that we just need to, like this week, I don't know how it is for you, but I've got something already to help us go along just a little further. Just another mile down the road. Just another little while, amen, to go down and face another trial, to face another heartache, to try to climb the mountain, get on the mountaintop again, and to go another day, to go another hour, to go another mile for the Lord. The Bible says here he went a little further. We're tempted to give up. Well, I'm glad the Lord didn't give up. I'm glad he didn't get weary. Hey, he said, let this cup pass. But he said, nevertheless, not what I will, but what thou wilt. Amen. I'm glad he didn't give up. We get tired in body and mind. Amen. Some of you, most of us this morning are tired in body. But there's something inside that's excited. That new man's got a little shot. Amen. That new man's got a little reviving. Amen. That's what this is all about. And we have the promise. We have the help of God that we can go a little further. Amen. Sometimes we want to just give up. We get tripped up by the world. I looked up that word further. It says more. In distance, it says the most. And it says to advance onward. It means to move forward. The Bible says Jesus went a little further. Amen. He went a little further. The Bible talks about he prayed three times to say he went a little further. Amen. And I'm saying this week, we've gathered together not to compare notes or to compare this or preach to that, but we just want to get from God the ability and the spiritual stamina to go a little further. Amen. Just a little bit longer. Hey, I don't believe it's long for the Lord to come back, but we need to go a little further, amen. I'll tell you how we can go a little further. Services like this will help us. Services where God comes and meets with us. Services where the Holy Ghost of God touches our hearts, amen. Where tears fill our eyes. And the altars are filled up with weeping people and sobbing people and crying, weeping, trying to get close to God. Those services will get you going further, amen. Just give you what you need. Man, I'll tell you, there's a lot of God's children this morning that are going through the trials of life, amen. Facing a lot of heartache, and preachers done talked about some of the finances and things like that's been mentioned here this morning. But I just want to tell you, we can go a little further, amen. Just go a little bit more, amen. Just hook up and try a little harder, amen. Somebody's praying for you. Well, I thank God for that, amen. Somebody's praying for you. It might be a mama somewhere praying for you. I was talking, I called my mother yesterday or Tuesday one. Tuesday it was. I was preaching that night, and I called her up, and my dad's been gone a while now, and Mama, she's blind. She's like Miss Donna and Miss Frankie, and I was telling her about them singing and all, and I said, listen, I'll be preaching tonight, and I said, would you pray for me? Well, do you realize what a blessing it is to have a praying Mama? Amen. Listen, now, you boys that sit over here and got yourself in a fix, amen. Hey, there's a mama back home maybe praying for you this morning. Asking God to do something in your life. Asking God to stir you up, save your soul, amen. Man, I thank God for a praying mama. It might be a praying daddy. It might be a praying wife. It might be a praying little old grandma somewhere, amen. I'm going to tell you what, those old praying saints of God is what keeps us going, amen. I thank God for those prayers. I thank God for those people that will lift up my name to God and pray for me, amen. I never will forget here, a couple of years, 2, 3, 4 years ago, There was a rough road going in my personal life, just a little bit, and I was just kind of having a rough time of it. And Brother Terrence called me up, just out of nowhere. I forget where he was at, and said, "Man, how you doing?" I said, "I'm doing all right." Got to talk to him a little bit, but he didn't know. He didn't know. I never told him. Hadn't told him yet. The trials, the hardships, the times of difficulty that we were faced with. But I knew that God knew, and He laid it on somebody's heart to pray for us. Do you know how many burdens that we've carried? How many mountains we've crossed and valleys we've come through because somebody prayed for us? If it hadn't been for the prayers of God's people, where would you be this morning? Where would you be ending up this morning if somebody didn't call your name out in prayer? Somebody helped bear your burden. Somebody brought you and made intercession to God for you and called your name out in prayer. And about the time you was going down, He brought you up. Amen. Somebody's praying. But Calvin talked about that. But Jesus is the same yesterday, today, and forever. The same God that led Joshua up there to Jericho's walls is the same God that knocks the walls down for us. The same God that went with David to beat Goliath is the same God that whips the giants in our life. We can go a little further with a God like that. He's not limited. He's not lost His ability. He knows exactly where you're at. He knows the burden you bear. He knows the heartache you bear. And we can go just a little bit further. Because of Him. The Bible talks about in 1 Kings chapter 19. I read that this morning and it was mentioned here, I think, this week that when that angel came to Elijah and gave him that meat, that he went 40 days on that meat. Somebody commented about what kind of meat that was. That must have been some good meat, amen. Meat don't last me no 40 days. Amen. It goes in one end, not the other. Just a couple of hours. Amen. I need more meat. Amen. That didn't sound right, did it? Come think of it. I was thinking about in one ear and out the other, but that's the wrong area. Is this horizontal? What is this? Vertical. I was thinking horizontal and speaking vertically. What are you? Woo! What are we? Help me! Help me! Help me out, man! Merry heart doing good like a medicine. Amen. Elijah ate something and he went a while with it. Amen. He about to give up. He about to lose it all. Amen. And God said, "What doest thou here, Elijah?" God spoke to him. He said, "The wind came, but the Lord wasn't in the wind." Amen. He said, "An earthquake came, but the Lord wasn't in the earthquake." He said, "A fire came, but the Lord wasn't in the fire." But then he said, "The Lord came in a still, small voice." I'm going to tell you, that still, small voice will get you going further. That little voice will give you strength to keep going. That voice of God will give you power. That voice of God will give you strength. That voice of God will give you hope, amen. That voice of God will give you the energy you need to go on just another day, amen. Go a little further. Reminds us, that voice reminds us of His. Reminds us of where we were. Reminds us of where we're going, amen. That little still small voice speaks to our heart and encourages us to go a little further. I've heard that voice this week, haven't you? I've heard that voice times of my thoughts in the preaching as God is speaking to hearts. I can hear that voice telling me, that's the way. This is the way. Listen now. Pay attention. Write this down. Make note. Remember. And God leads us and we go a little further down the road. Some of us just need to come to this meeting and get a little furtherness in our life. Amen. We can go a little further because of the second coming. Man, I'm telling you, he's coming. Brother Calvin talked about it, but it's worth talking about again and again and again. He's coming, amen. I don't know where you're at tonight, but this morning, but there ain't one problem you ain't got that the rapture couldn't solve. Can't rapture take place right now, your bills will be paid by the Antichrist, amen. Amen. Let the Antichrist say, hey, the Lord would come back now, you wouldn't have to make another car payment, amen. No house payment. You wouldn't have to pay a bill for getting pulled over for a seatbelt being on. He's coming in a moment, in the twinkling of an eye. The dead in Christ are going to rise first. And we, which are alive and remain, we're going to fly. Boy, that's a powerful air conditioning unit now. We're out of here, amen. We're going to leave this old world of sin. We're going to leave this world of sorrow. We're going to get out of here. We're going to be raptured. No more pain. No more heartache. No more sickness. No more hospital. No more nursing home. No more cancer. No more diabetes. No more tears. No more pain. I'm telling you, we're going to get out of here. Get ready to go. In the time. Any moment, it will on the count. Amen. It's almost time. It's almost time. It's almost time. It's almost time. You go a little further. Just about the time when it seems in this world, in our lives, all of us together, when we're going down for the last time, when it's all over, when it seems the ship is sunk, He's coming. The Bible said that the same day that God sent fire and brimstone, Lot was taken out. It's going to get worse. It ain't going to get better. But we're out of here. That'll help me go a little further. That'll help us all go a little further. I don't want to take up a lot of time, but just go a little further. He went all the way. I wish I could describe what he went through. I wish I had the words. I wish I could describe and tell the story in ways where it would just overwhelm us. But he loved us. He went to Calvary. The Bible said he went a little further. And because he went a little further, we can go a little further. He's in us. He'll help us. Just get up this morning and go just a little bit further. Amen.
0: You hear this morning. Brother Lake, could y'all come sing something for you? If you hear this morning, and just kind of you, right down to the end of the rope. Your heart's been broke. Your dreams have been crushed. Somebody's hurt you. Somebody's disappointed you. If you'd like to come this morning, let God, if you get on down the road.
2: Amen.
0: He told Job over there, he said, your days are few and full of trouble. what this other Christianity thing in our country is trying to teach us: prosperity, no problems, no troubles. Our lives are filled with troubles. We're in a world that don't like us. If you'd like to come this morning, we're going to have a...
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on Hallelujah Street. Now this house, it's nice and cozy, and the walls so warm and tight, and the landlord doesn't charge me any rent.

here now. Or hold on, he's leaving till tomorrow. Today was Thursday. Today is Thursday, right? He said he's going to finish out a meeting, then he's leaving. So he said he'll be here Saturday. So most likely he'll be with us Sunday. If anything else change, he'll let me know. Then also Chad Adams will be here too, Saturday. To confirm it or whether it's not. But she just told me that she is afraid of it, but just listen to her, but most she claims to be safe. But she does say that she gets dizzy. And then she gets tired. And so it's kind of breaks my heart that the children, the grandchildren know they should come to church and pray for the grandparent and the mom. Now, I don't understand why they're just at home not uplifting her to the Lord. Hopefully, I hope they're doing it at home. And this lady's crying out for help. So we all pray for her. And but the thing is, prayer is needed. Amen. And so also pray for my mom. She's flew out to, I think, Albuquerque. Her lungs is full of fluids too. I don't know what happened, but they never really told me. I just got the news today. I don't know how long she was in the hospital. It's always the case too on my mom's side of the family. I'm always the last one to know until at the end of it. They should let me know right away so that we can start praying for the family. And so her heart and her lungs are not doing so well. So I don't know. I really haven't really talked with him yet. My sister just gave me a call that says that mom's in the hospital. We'll find out. I'll talk to you later. And she hung up. So I don't know what's wrong with people these days, man. Just give me the whole detail so that we can pray for her. And so her name is Lita Lee. My mom, Lita Lee. And also pray for me. Thank you again for praying. I know I got sick. Monday I got sick and I tried to fight it off. But my whole joint was hurting. And I felt like throwing up, but it couldn't happen. And then yesterday, finally I recovered. The one thing that came to my mind was hantavirus. Everything, my whole muscle was hurting. And then Riley got sick too, I think. He said he recovered Tuesday. I don't know what happened, but we both got sick. And then the sickness went through me, Noah, Caitlin, Lindsay, and then it ended up with my wife. And so we're just like, what's going on? So pray for it, pray for us that nothing happens. Pray for yourself that nothing happens as well for the sickness. And Isaiah chapter 1, we're going to try to preach out the whole book of Isaiah. I did mention that I don't know how long it will take, 1 year, 2 years, 3 years, 4 years, I don't know. And so there's just a lot of info. Today I was going through it again over and over. I just added some more verses to it. It's just a lot. It's just a lot to learn from. Historically, it happened in Isaiah's time. Spiritually, we can apply it to our life. And doctrinally, it's applying to the tribulation. So I don't know if anybody knows this, but I don't know if Jerusalem is connected with USA. Just thinking about that today. I'm praying to the Lord to give me you know why I say that Jerusalem is connected with USA? It's right in the middle, USA. And I heard a preacher saying that it could be connected. So the reason why I say that, because you know how America was founded? Remember I said it last year? That
the founding fathers prayed to the Lord, asking God, and all this came in, coming, and that's how America was established. That's how America became a nation. So America chose God back then. So if you were to really think about it today, what happened to Jerusalem? Turn from God, right? What's going on with America? Turning from God. Turn from God. And so people say today the Old Testament has a lot of laws. I don't like the Old Testament. But in the New Testament, there is law that was given to us as well. And a lot of people, they run behind, I'm saved by grace, but that grace that comes with rules. So the Lord gave some rules about that grace. And when I'm driving around, I don't look for people. But the thing is, when I see some, it bothers me. I was just looking around and just like, today or yesterday or 2 days ago, I was heard that the Navajo Nation president with St. Michael's chapter went against Christianity. I heard, okay, I heard no more street preaching. That's what I heard. And they remembered that church that they do somewhere, every Saturday, they do that church, that street preaching on Wonder Rock. They told them no, and they told them to move out. That's where we're at. And I'm going to say today that we need to get serious with the Lord. And the Bible is true. Christians will go into apostasy. Apostasy means you're departing from the Lord. When they're in sin, they get mad, and then they don't come back. Or you preach on them, well, they get mad. Or they want to just throw a fit because you preached on them. But the thing is, if you act like this, the next generation is going to walk out on God, and then the next generation will not know the Lord. So look at your family line. The Bible says the fourth generation, they get things right. And so, let me use Miss Elizabeth. I think she's going to be the first generation. I saw a dinosaur hands. And then Miss Elizabeth's children would be the second generation. I don't know if I'm right. Correct me if I'm wrong. And then Elizabeth's children is the third generation. So our children will be the fourth generation. So what's going on? Seems like we're going to apostasy. What will happen to our next generation? Our children's generation? What will happen to them? And so today I was going through this. It's just a lot of things. Romans chapter 13, verse 9. Look at this. It says, oh, the Old Testament has a lot of laws. Let's go read the New Testament. See what it says. Romans 13, verse 9. For this, thou shalt not commit adultery. Thou shalt not kill. Thou shalt not steal. Thou shalt not bear false witness. Thou shalt not covet. And if there be any other commandments, it is briefly comprehended in this saying, namely, thou shalt love thy neighbor as thyself. What does that say? It's like the Ten Commandments, right? It's the same thing. So the Ten Commandments, we still got to keep it. But the Sabbath day is not there. We don't keep the Sabbath day. So the rest of the ninth commandment, we got to keep it. And so here, again, USA is in the middle of Jerusalem.
Let's go ahead and pray and go to Isaiah. Let's go pray. Dear God, thank you again for everything you have done for us, Lord. Help me to preach to your people. Put me aside and get me out of the way, Lord God. And don't let me take things into my own hand. I thank you again, Father, for everything. Bless us and take care of us, Lord Jesus. Now I pray. Amen. The title is called A Call and Decoration to Jerusalem. Decoration. I think I'm saying it right. Yeah, that word. Declaration of Independence. Okay, yeah. That. So, it's a call and a declaration of Jerusalem. Verse 16 says, wash you, make you clean, put away the evil of your doing from before my eyes, cease to do evil. Cease to do evil. Learn to do well, seek judgment, relieve the oppressed, judge the fatherless, plead for the widow. Come now and let us reason together, said the Lord. Though your sins be as scarlet, they shall be as white as snow. Though they be red like crimson, they shall be as wool. If you be willing and obedient, you shall eat the good of the land. If it be refused and rebel, ye shall devour with the sword, for the mouth of the Lord hath spoken it. How is the faithful city become an harlot? It was full of judgment, righteous lodge in it, but now murderers. The silver is become dross and wine mixed with water. The prince of rebellion and companion of thieves. Everyone loveth gift and follow after rewards. They judge not the fatherless, neither do with the cause of the widow come unto them. Therefore said the Lord of hosts, the mighty one of Israel, ha! I will ease me of mine adversaries and avenge me of my enemies. And I will turn my hand above thee and purely purge away thy dross and take away all thy sin. 10. And I will restore thy judge as at the first and the counselor as the beginning. Afterwards thou shalt be called the city of righteous, the faithful city. Zion shall be redeemed with judgment and her converts with righteousness, and the destruction of the transgressors and of the sinners shall be together, and they shall forsake the Lord, shall be consumed, and they shall be ashamed of the oaks which ye have desired, and ye shall be confounded for the garden, and ye have chosen, for ye shall be as an oak whose leaf fadeth, and as a garden that had no water, and the strong shall be a toe, and the maker of it so of it as a spark, and they shall both burn together, and none shall quench them. And so here it's about Israel. Remember, we turned against God. Now it's like the destruction. God's going to come down and just judge them. It already happened, and it's going to bound to happen again. And so Israel has strayed so far from the Lord that Isaiah had to preach to her the way a preacher preaches to a lost person. How that song. And so I was thinking about that today. Say people, sometimes a preacher has to come to you and preach to you as like a lost person for you to get it right. For you to stay right. For you to follow the Lord. Why? Because it seems like saved people are beginning to live like lost people. And that's why I said earlier that we're going into apostasy. And it's true there. That it's apostasy that people don't want the Lord. People don't want God. They have forgotten what God had done for them. They have forgotten how God had answered their prayer. They have forgotten that God was always with them. They have forgotten that God had helped them through their trials, their tribulation, and all the hard times. They have forgotten the blessings of God. And there's some that had gone the way. You did well. What hindered you? Amen? And so the preacher comes and preaches his heart out, for the people to stay right. And like I said many times, and most preachers say that you can't tell now that a saved person, when you see them in the world, are they really saved or are they not saved?
Because saved people begin to dress like the world. And you can't tell. Are you saved? Are they saved? I don't know. And so here, the preacher just preach, I guess. Preach, because we're going to find out. We just read it. He's going to preach. He cared for Israel. He said, get right. Get your heart right. So did you know that today the preacher says, stay right, live right, be a saved Christian. Amen? So here, Isaiah preached and he made a call in righteousness. Number one, call to righteousness. He says in verse 16, the Bible there says, verse 16 and 17, wash you, make you clean, put away evil of your doing from before my eyes. Cease to do evil. Learn to do well. Seek judgment. Relieve the oppressed. Judge the fatherless. Plead for the widows. Sure. See that? 과거라 너 다됐을 때 다다떡겠어. Amen? 이가 비가 바나 카이카데 Amen. So here he's saying, wash you, make you clean, put away the evil of your doing. Isaiah said that. And so here Jerusalem was so evil, so they had to get right. Wash you, make you clean, put away evil. Jeremiah had the same preaching. Isaiah was written first. And Jeremiah was written 100 years later. And he said the same thing to Israel. Look at that, Jeremiah. Jeremiah chapter 4, verse 14. O Jerusalem, wash thine heart from wickedness, that thou mayest be saved. How long shall thy vain thoughts lodge within thee? That psalm, right? 100 years later. She's preaching to Jerusalem again. Israel. Did you know that a preacher has to preach to you some messages over and over for us to get right? For us to keep right? For us to live right? Sometimes it's a sweet message. Sometimes it's a negative message. Amen? We have to be preaching to you over and over because we don't think right. We have to be told over and over. Hey, child, I like the dogs. You only tell them once. But for some of them, they don't. They don't listen. Amen. Put away evil. Do you know that they were told, Jerusalem, Israel was told that if there's sin in the camp, if there's sin in your life, if there's sin in this family, put away evil by capital punishment. What do you mean capital punishment? Let's go to Deuteronomy, look. Deuteronomy chapter 13. Verse 5. And the prophet, or that dreamer of dreams, shall be put to death, because he has spoken to turn you away from the Lord your God, which brought you out of the land of Egypt, and redeemed you out of the house of bondage, to thrust thee out of the way which the Lord thy God commanded thee to walk in. So shall thou put away evil from thy midst of thee. They were supposed to be killed. Let's go down to 17:7 now. Deuteronomy 17:7. Thy hand of the witness shall be the first upon him to put him to death, and afterwards the hands of all the people, so thou shalt put away evil from among you.
over and over. I have many more verses because of time. I'm not going to give it to you, but I'll just go ahead and give it to you. Write them down. Here's chapter 22, verse 1 to 24 tells us about the capital punishment, that how if a person turns you away from the Lord, the Bible tells us that in the Old Testament, they were supposed to be put to death. Amen? Give me one for New Testament. I got one. Romans 13.

Verse 4. For he is a minister of God to thee for good, but if thou do which is evil, be afraid, for he beareth not the sword in vain. For he is a minister of God, a revenger to execute wrath upon him that doeth evil. That verse talks about capital punishment. So, if a person, now America, listen, I know some of you Americans are listening to me on online. If a person commits murder, and if he's guilty, he was supposed to get killed. You're supposed to get executed. Amen. But they made that law. You can't kill them now. Murderers, rapists, they're supposed to get executed. Amen. They said, oh, okay, they have rights. Well, they weren't thinking that. Oh, we just feel sorry for them. Well, they didn't feel sorry for the person that they killed or for the person that they did to. Whoever they raped, they weren't thinking normally. They weren't thinking of their, they didn't feel sorry for that person. So why do you feel sorry for them? Execute them. Amen. America, amen. Amen. That's why America is corrupt. I like America. America has freedom, has a liberty to live, freedom of speech, but America turned away from God. And it hurts me and it bothers me how America had turned out. And here we're letting all these thieves, rapists, murderers out on the street. Amen? We need to get back to the Lord. Turn back to God. Amen. And let the Lord have his way. If we were to turn back to God, if America would turn back to God, everything would be right. But no, it's not getting right. It's just getting wicked and wicked and wicked every day. Amen. And the people are blind to it. That our president is weak. Today, something is going on. And that's a short. Go, he's a good president. Gas price, that is too high. Food prices. And yet today, the same people are blind to that as well. They're not serious with the Lord. They just turned against God. Like I said earlier, they have forgotten the blessings of God. They said, that's where America is headed. That's where the saved people are headed because we are not hitting prayer ground. Amen. Amen. Something is wrong. We need to get back to praying ground. I spoke to a man a while back ago. I said, I don't know what's wrong, but we need to get back to praying ground. We need to bring our children to church. I know I had messed up. I know I had my children had walked out of church. It was my own fault, but we need to get back to praying ground. Amen. He said, right now, what he said is it's like a competition in the church that preachers are saying that this preacher is good, this preacher can't preach. What is this, a competition? That's what he told me when he was sitting right across from me at a dinner table, eyes in his tears coming down his face. He said, just pray, brother. Amen. That's where we're headed. Amen. I like what the young preacher says. Make sure God, you all pray that God is in control. During our camp meeting, during the end of the month meeting, just pray that pray that all the preachers are humbling themselves. I don't want to hear this. I'm better than that preacher. I don't want to hear that. Oh, he don't know that. Oh, he don't know how to preach. Well, just keep your, what do you want to say to yourself? Just preach the word of God. Amen. Cease to do evil.
Learn to do well. 1 Thessalonians chapter 1, verse 7 says, chapter 1, verse 7 tells us, being a good example. Meaning that being a good example, live right, do right, live a Christian life, speak right. Amen. Do you know that here that Israel, Egypt, that they took them out of God, took them out of Egypt, told them, let's go to the promised land. And all the Gentiles probably looking at him. Do you know that if you read the Old Testament, the Bible tells us that these Gentiles were afraid of Israel's God because of what God had did to those people there. But did you also know because they didn't keep their testimony no more? They weren't right with God. And now the people that were looking at him said, oh, the God left them so we can take them. Their God ain't with them. So we can go ahead and get them. We'll capture them, which had happened. They wouldn't get into captivity. Amen. Today is the same way for a saved person. You can go ahead and go to the world. You can go ahead and mess up your life. But all I'm going to tell you is I told you. I told you to stay in church. I told you to keep going to church. You know what? 1 Peter chapter 5, verse 8 tells us that the devil is roaring like a sea. Let's go there. The devil is like a lion. Be sober, be vigilant, because your adversary, the devil, is a roaring lion, walking about, seeking whom he may devour. So what is he doing? The lion will not go for something that's stronger than him. The lion will not follow that little zebra. You're not going to say that. You know what the lion's doing? He's crawling, looking for the weakest one. And if he spots one, it's always the zebra ends up by himself. And he'll run for that. Did you know that if all the zebras and the whatever the lions hunt, when they all together, the lion will not get them. Like a wildebeest. The wildebeest, they protect one another. The lion will not attack. Did you know that if you say a person now, if you hang out with the same people, the devil will leave you alone. But if you choose to go ahead and mess around with your Christian life, play around with the world, like I said, go ahead, there's the door. Sin lies at the door. Go ahead and fool around. I guarantee you, 1 year from now, you're going to live up a messed up life. You're going to crawl back. And you're going to say that, oh, it's my fault. It's true. Amen? This is the same excuse that I hear. Oh, I know I'm reaping what I sow. Well, why don't you just get it right? Instead of just saying that same over excuse over and over. Amen? Some of you driving around with a broken foot, you need to come in church. If you can't drive around out there, you can drive up to church. I saw you today driving around. Do you know that that's a class 5 felony? Amen? What happened? You're turning from God. Amen. You're supposed to seek judgment. What do you mean seek judgment? Israel, they were told to seek judgment. What do you mean that you're supposed to judge the good things out of the bad things? If it's bad, leave it alone. If it's good, go ahead and do it.
I mean, the good, according to the Lord. I'm not talking about bingo hall now. Days of joy. Let's go. Amen. When my wife was going to Vegas, I said, let me go with you. I go. He said, well, you're in training. I go, I said, well, slot machine, come back a billionaire. That's just like, yeah, it's going to happen. No, I'm just messing with you. I go. It's not going to happen. Amen. So, when Jeremiah preached, he called Israel to righteous. He told them that you did right, but you turned away from God. And then, number two, he called to reason. So, the Lord made Jerusalem an offer. So, look at this. He made Isaiah told the people, because you know that the Lord speaks through preachers, right? So the Lord made an offer now, okay? Let's go to verse 18. Come now, and let us reason together, said the Lord. Though your sins be as scarlet, they shall be as white as snow. Though they be red like crimson, they shall be as wool. If ye be willing and obedient, ye shall eat the good of the land. But if ye refuse and rebel, ye shall be devoured with the sword, for the mouth of the Lord has spoken it. So Isaiah said, come, let's reason together. The Lord said that to Israel. Come. Did you know that today the Lord is still saying the same thing? Come. Let us reason together. Amen. Today I came up here to pray for some stuff. And at the end, I told the Lord, forgive me. But how will the people get right? Because all they do is raise their hand. Pray for me. Pray for my health. Pray for God's will for me. Pray for salvation for this so-and-so. Pray for everything will work out. You're just praying for all the good things to happen, right? Lord, pray to me. Lord, I can get all the good so I can feel good. But I remember what Greg Estep said. So you know what I did today? I pray for the people that are not right with the Lord to let the Lord get a hold of them. And I told the Lord, give them a miserable life. Amen. Why? So that they can come back to church. Greg Estep has said that. Dr. Greg Estep. He said, oh, they get all the saints come to you. Oh, pray for me. They're all be quiet. I'm not going to pray for you for 5 minutes. And then he went down the line and said, pray for them that God hurts them. And he goes, why? So that when they get hurt, they can come back to the Lord. Amen. Got quiet there. I said, Lord, just get a hold of them. Kosheko da ta tiago. Sister, you need to get right. You need to stay in church. You need to come back. What's going to happen? She's just going to get mad. So I said, Lord, you deal with it. This is just an illustration. I know she's doing right. Amen. So this is what Isaiah said. Come. You're going to be blessed. If you rebel, you ain't going to get the blessing. Did you know that today? It's the same thing. If you listen, you'll get the blessing. If you don't listen, you won't get the blessings.
Amen. The Lord made Jerusalem an offer, and reasons. The reason says they should have it. If they should accept it, he will make their scarlet and crimson sin as wool, as white as snow. He wanted them to clean them. He wanted to clean them. He wanted to clean them. Did you know that today, if we sin, we have an advocate with the Father? 1 John 1:9 tells us that he is faithful to forgive us and cleanse us from all unrighteousness. So if there's sin in your life, if you ask for forgiveness, he's making you whiter than snow. Amen. Aren't you glad that we have a great God? He's all willing to dare to be answered, but the choice is yours. The choice is to the people. Okay? If you choose to listen, he'll bless you. If you choose to rebel, he won't bless you. Amen. Philippians chapter 4, verse 19 tells us that he... Let me read it there. The Bible there says, "But my God shall supply all your needs according to his riches and glory by Christ Jesus." We got it made, church. We're blessed. This is the Old Testament, Isaiah, Old Testament. But he's telling them, hey, you had turned so far away from me. So he's preaching at them. He wants them to get right. He wants them to come back to the Lord. He wants them to have a good relationship with him. So number three, it's a call to realization. He made them realize that what they were doing was wrong. Did you know that today God just don't come down here and wipes us out? He's angry with the wicked. But he makes us realize what we're doing wrong through the Word of God, through the preaching. And then when through the preaching, it's up to us to get right. Amen? So verse 21. How is the faithful city become an harlot? It is full of judgment, righteous lodge in it, but now murderers. Wow. Look at that. The silver is become dross, the wine mixed with water, the prince or rebellion, the company of thieves, everyone love a gift and follow after rewards. Their judge not the fatherless, neither do with the cause of the widow come unto them. See, Jerusalem, that city was faithful. Now it became a harlot. What's going on with America today? America was faithful, right, at once. America is a great nation. He was faithful back then. Ara di hun that liberal at Kaguaro Otsen they stay. Obama da nez daru uhu not le to ya haila. Kareko de nihilate days. And I hope that you're not celebrating Pride Month today. That's their holiday today. I hope Navajo Nation just didn't put that off. Is it Treaty Day? Oh, Memorial Day. I hope they just made that Memorial Day just to cover up the Pride Month. Amen. They're making it so easy.
We'll just call it Navajo Nation Memorial Day, but it's Pride Month. Amen. I have news for that president now, Boone Ingram. If you're going to go against God, God will take you out of office. Amen. Or God might put you on your back. Amen. Don't go against Christianity. Amen. We have the same right. We have the First Amendment right. Freedom of speech. We have the freedom of speech, Mr. Nygren. If you want us to stop preaching the Word of God, you stop the traditional stuff too. Amen? Stop your yebiche. Stop your song and dance. Stop your peyote. Stop your medicine man. Stop all that and then we'll stop. If you can't stop, don't tell us to stop. Amen? Don't tell us to move out because we're the citizens of America. You could probably say that to that crowd, but you can't say it to us because I'm a Navajo Nation citizen, I guess. Amen? I got a CIB. Amen? He's telling those white people to move out of the reservation. And yet he wants to open liquor. He wants to open more liquor so the Navajo Nation can go crazy. But here he don't want our God. And that's where we're at, church. That we need to get serious with the Lord and get back on our praying ground. And that this, even though that you saved it. The former president told us to shut down. What happened? God took him out of office. Amen? So what we need to do is get back to praying ground. We need to know that. We need to realize that we're sinners. We need God. I need God. I'm a sinner. I need God. I need God every day. My children need God. Amen. My children need to be in church. My children need to read the Bible. They need to preach it. Amen. We need to get right. Amen. I don't want my children to be in the world. I don't want my children to go take part of the world. Amen. I told them, it says, if you want to go to college or anywhere else, make sure there's a church out there. And if there's a church out there, go ahead and go. Bible-believing church. But if there's no church out there, don't go because the world will win you. Amen. I need him. I need the Lord. We all need him. Without him, we're nothing. Amen. We got a battle now. We got a giant rise up again. Another giant. Say that you can't preach. You can't street preach. I wonder what they're going to say to us at Navajo Nation Fair. Oh, you can't street preach. Oh, turn down your volume. Oh, you can't tell us. Amen. You can't tell us to turn down our volume. If I hear, hey, yeah, younger, all the way from across over here, I'm going to have them raise up my volume and tell the nation Jesus saves. Jesus is the way, the truth, and the life. No man come unto the Father but through Jesus. Not no through Yebiche, not through medicine man, not no through Navajo tradition. Only one way, that's through Jesus Christ. The reason why you don't read the Word of God. Amen. I hope that I didn't scare you now. I heard about it on Facebook that they don't want no Christian on there. Amen. And then I heard about this one again, and that whole nation said, president said, don't street preach. I wonder if they will tell us to take off our magnets from the vehicle. Which I saw on YouTube again. He told this one guy, take off that thing off the vehicle. So you can't go against my First Amendment, right? I'll take you to court. Just write me a ticket and we'll settle it in court. What's America going? Turning from God, USA, turning away from God. And yet we're just like, I'll just stay home.
I'll just watch it online. Amen. I don't know who's watching online. Amen. If you're a new subscriber or you're watching online, make sure you have it. A home church you go to. Amen. And if you are a member to this church, if you're watching online, you better come to church. Amen. And don't be, if you don't come to church and you're just watching it online and you're saying that you're a church member to this, you're not. You ought to be faithful to this church. Coming to church. Amen? There's a guy that called me. I guess he got my number from YouTube. I don't know his name, but he said he watches it at Pakistan. He says that we get a blessing from your preaching. And they said, we would like for you to come out. I said, that's in the Lord's hand, I told him. I don't know if you're watching, sir. I don't like flying. I'm afraid of flying. And if the Lord is willing me to go, I'll go. But if not, then I won't go. Amen? It's far away. And I don't know the whole details. So right now, it's in God's hand. Amen? So it's a long flight too. And I don't think I would survive flying overseas. I'm going to get paranoid, I guess. I told my wife, I said, if I were to go to Hawaii, I'm going to drive. I said, you can't drive. I said, by that time, they should build a highway all the way across the world. I said, no, you won't. I said, you got to fly. Amen. Amen. The little girl said, amen. Did you say amen or grandma, one of them? So he told them, Jerusalem was faithful, city in that became a harlot. Man, imagine that. You being called a harlot. Amen. Hosea, man, that's something else. He had to buy his wife back. A harlot. He had to buy a wife back. It's not a harlot. So no, now you steal. It's something else, too. Declaration of restoration now. Number four. We'll end with this. We part two to this, and I won't finish it. Verse 24 to 26. Therefore said the Lord of hosts, the mighty one of Israel, ha, I will ease me of my adversary and avenge me of my enemies. And I will turn my hand upon thee and purely purge away thy dross and take away all thy tin. And I will restore thy judgment as at the first, and the counselor as at the beginning. Afterwards thou shalt call the city of righteous, the faithful city. And so, the point three is heading Jerusalem. It already happened, but if you were to really think about it again, and the whole thing, the whole world system, they're realizing that they're at sin. The whole world is at sin now. It seems like the whole world is turning from God, right? And so what's going to happen now is the church will get raptured out. So what is going to now? The whole world will go through tribulation. So here, America and all other nation is headed for the tribulation. I said it many times. If the world is getting ready for tribulation, what should the saints do? Get ready for what? Antichrist? You got to get ready for the rapture. Amen. How many did you actually look for the Lord today?
Said, it'd be a blessing if you come today. Have a camp meeting up there, Lord. Just come. Amen. And so I know that people gave money to the camp meeting, but man, if you just come today, man, we'll have a better camp meeting in heaven. Just come. Amen. Even so, come. Oh, it became a sounding brass. I'm going to say tonight, church, now, plug up one ear so that the word will not come out. Spiritually, plug up one ear. And let the preaching preach happen and let it go in this ear and leave it in there. Amen. Did you know that? We have a great God. The world goes through the tribulation. At the end of the tribulation, he comes back. Amen. Jerusalem had became the adversary and the enemy of God, and he is going to avenge himself to them. That's the worst thing that could happen. What's it talking about? Tribulation. That's the worst thing. We all know what happened in tribulation, right? We studied in Revelation, the book of Daniel. All these monsters come out. What happens at the beginning, at the beginning of the millennial kingdom? Me and Riley found out that the whole rain is going to come down. So it seems like if you were to read the study, that in the tribulation, the great tribulation, it ain't going to rain for 3.5 years. So at the beginning of the millennial kingdom, it will rain so hard. Why? To restore the plants. To restore the trees. Why? Because Jesus Christ will sit on his throne and make everything right. Amen. He will do away with the wicked. He will do away with a lot of things. He will make everything right. That's a blessing. We'll stop there. I'm going to say tonight that we have a great God. So here, look at this. If we have messed up, he's faithful to forgive. If we have messed up, he's faithful to restore your fellowship. If you have lost in all your fruits, he's faithful to restore. If you had lost all the rain, the blessings of showers, he's faithful to give the rain back. What a great God. If you had lost your friendship, he's faithful to give them back. Amen. If you're tired, if you're so tired, he's faithful to revive you. And I believe that's the reason why we're having the camp meeting. I tell you the truth, church. I'm tired. It's just like everything is just speeding. I need revival. I need the preaching to preach to

That has been good tonight. If we'd have just said amen and went home, there's enough blessing to keep us going for a while. Amen. And I don't understand why that folks just don't get plumb excited about that. Amen. I don't understand. I don't understand how we could just kind of sit still and not be stirred about what we've heard tonight. Amen. And boy, we'll go to a ball game and we'll shout like a bunch of wild Comanche Indians. Amen. And come to church and hear preaching about getting saved and how the Lord forgave us of our sins. He's coming back. We're on the winning side. And we sat like Elijah, the wooden ending. Amen. It just seemed to me like that God wants to do something. And I don't know, just kind of something holding back. Amen. Just, there's just been so much that's been said tonight and this week that it's just amazing how that we just kind of, I don't know, maybe we're getting used to it. Maybe we just, you say we're tired. Well, I understand that. But the Bible talked about in a place

place that we're to give the glory due His name. You say, I don't feel like that. Well, what about when that electric bill comes due? I don't feel like paying it, but if you don't pay it, you won't have no light. Amen, it's due. It's right. And praising the Lord is due His name. We owe that to Him. He deserves that. You say, I just go ahead and do it. You say, well, that's enough. All that stuff's in the flesh. Well, how else are you going to serve God and praise the Lord if you don't have it in the flesh? That's all we are. Amen. And man, I tell you what, I've felt them glory bumps on the back of my back big enough for a hog to bite. Amen. Just excited by what the Lord's doing. Amen. And boy, I'm glad I'm saved tonight. I'm glad that I've been born again. I can remember the time and the place. I don't remember the day or the actual, you know, date and month and all that. I think that's a good thing to know. I wish it did. But I can take you within 2 foot of the place where I got saved. I remember. I was there when it happened. Amen. And you get in a meeting like this and you hear, in my opinion, the greatest preaching in America. The greatest preaching. And it's not because of the men, but it's because of the lives of those men and the book that we have. And it's something that is real. Like the preacher said today, it's something you can't deny. It's there. And we ought to just go ahead and praise the Lord tonight. We'll just go ahead and let it go and not worry about who's looking and who's paying attention. And like the preacher said a while ago, there's folks sitting here that haven't even cracked a smile. Maybe you're the ones holding it back. Maybe you're the ones that's kind of putting a chill in the meeting. Amen. Boy, we got a lot to praise God about. You think about what He's done. You remember where He was at before He saved you. You remember the time since you've been saved that He's reached down and pulled you out of trouble and trial and tribulation and put your feet on a solid rock, picked you back up, cleaned you up. Man, that's He's due. Praise the Lord. Man, I've had a good time. I've laughed. And I've cried, and I've sweated, amen. I don't know why I sweat like I do. I wish it did. My wife, she always gets embarrassed about the way I sweat, but it's just in me. It's got to get out. Amen. It's just got to get out. And I got to let it out somehow or another. Amen. And boy, we've heard some great, great preaching this week. And I don't know, I ain't even how to say it, man. I'm a loss for words. Just what a blessing it's been and what a joy it's been. It's just, I think as Brother Mark said the other night that, you know, we have to say goodbye sometime. And, that's a sad thing. But there's coming a day when we won't have to say goodbye. We'll be with Him forevermore and we'll worship the Lord and praise God and we'll never get tired. We'll never wear out. Our voices won't get weak. Amen. And, man, it's just been good. And I've enjoyed every message and boy, the message, I don't know if y'all, heard the message today that Brother Coley preached, but man alive, I've had to repent this week. Amen. And ask the Lord to forgive me for my Pharisaical spirit toward half-bearded people. Amen? Amen. Boy, I'm tell you what, we think that we're a whole lot better than we really are. And, I mean, it wasn't very long ago we were just those kinds of people. Amen. And I thought about, God convicted my heart severely
There's a young boy that I drive our church bus, and he'd caused a little trouble, and we're living in a day and time where you really can't discipline, and if you say anything wrong, people are just nuts. They're thin-skinned, and they'll sue you and all that kind of stuff. I mean, it's awful. You can't really help people like they need to be helped because of, you know, all that junk. And there a couple of weeks, I just, I wasn't sure about his address, but I wasn't really wanting to be sure about his address. He's one of them half-bearded boys. Boy, I mean, God tore me up today. And I got to praying for him. You know, that's the problem. Instead of praying for these people, we already make up our mind how they are. And we already decide they can't be helped. And that's not the problem. That's they can be helped. The problem is we don't want to help them. We've already made up our mind, I ain't helping. I ain't going to help. They ain't going to contribute nothing. Well, good night. That's a great message. And I've been helped this week. I really have. And I just could not stand to miss the meeting. I wasn't well earlier in the week, but I got to thinking, I got to get there. I got to get there. It's not, and yeah, it's partly because of the dearest friends that I have are in this place tonight. But man, I needed something this week. I needed to hear the preaching. I needed to hear the praising, and I get in all of it. If I can't find something to pick and play, I'll pick my nose, amen. I'm going to get in it somewhere. I didn't come to get out. I didn't come to sit soaking sour. I come to get all I can, take it home with me, amen. Man, I've gotten help this week. I'm telling you, I really got some help. I've got some good help. I go back to the motel and I can't go to sleep because I'm just thinking about how good God's been and how He dealt with me with that problem and how He's helped me to forgive and get some peace about some things. I've been helped. I've been helped. I love to hear that message Brother Charlie Tenney preaches about Barney. And I've never been raised around horses a whole lot, but I like that message. Amen. And on the lighter side, Brother Charlie, since then, he's taken up quarter horse, dealing with quarter horses. And one of them drug him the other day. Man liked to really messed him up pretty good and got away from him and nearly trampled him to death and hurt him pretty bad. And if the manager at Walmart hadn't unplugged it, it'd have really been bad. Amen. We've laughed. We've cried. We've rejoiced. We've shouted. We prayed, we've sang, but I still think God wants to do some more. Maybe there's somebody that has not yet been saved. Boy, wouldn't it be good tonight, before we leave this place, to hear about somebody else getting born again, amen. Wouldn't that do something for us? That'd be a blessing. Well, I'm going to take up where the preacher left off. Revelation chapter 1. When he announced this text, I thought, my soul is going to preach my message. But I'm glad that there's only one message to preach. Amen. Thank God we have the truth tonight. Why don't you stand right quick and stretch a little bit. Wake up. Get your legs all limbered up. Maybe you'll just feel like shouting here in a minute and just worship the Lord. Love on God, amen. And we need it.
Hey, listen, we're fixing to go home to our respectful ministries. We're fixing to go back into the battlefield. Back at the house, there are problems waiting on us. There's difficulties. There's struggles. There's situations that we don't even know about yet. We need God's help. We need God's power and strength in the days ahead. Revelation chapter 1, verse 3. Blessed is he that readeth, and they that hear the words of this prophecy, and keep those things which are written therein. Now notice, for the time is at hand. For the time is at hand. I want to preach on just a little bit along the lines of where we're at tonight. And I believe God has orchestrated that. I don't think God puts messages on our heart that don't have a purpose for it. But I'm glad when He puts a hand in glove type thing together. When you know that perhaps that you're in the right direction. That's always a good feeling. Amen. The time is at hand. And I want to preach on it won't be long. It won't be long. And let's ask the Lord to help us. Father God, we thank You. Lord, I want to praise You tonight for what You've done for me. And Lord, came with a mountain of burden and trials within. And we've heard about multitudes even here tonight that this week that there are also a lot of burdens, a lot of pain, a lot of suffering, a lot of difficulty among Your little children. And Lord, we need You more than anything else in this world. Lord, like the preacher said, there ain't nothing better than Jesus. And Lord, tonight I pray that that You would take these few moments. Lord, as we prepare to close out a particular meeting, Lord, it don't mean that what we've got can stop. We can take it back. And we can utilize and put to use those things that You've given to us this week. And Lord, I pray that we would pray for each other. That we would help each other. That we would, Lord, in these days have a greater compassion for what we're facing and what we're going through. I pray tonight, Lord, that You'd have Your willing way. I pray that You'd bless this good church. I pray that You'd bless Brother Charlie. Lord, I thank You for him. And Lord, I thank You for his church. I thank You, Lord, for the sacrifices that they have made for us this week. It's been top-notch. And Lord, it just couldn't get any better than what we've had this week. They've spoiled us and been a blessing. But Lord, tonight I pray that You would remind us of the hour in which we live. That You would, Lord, remind us of these days that we're going to face and wherein we stand. I pray tonight, Lord, if there's that one that has never been saved, that You've dealt with and You've spoke with, I pray tonight, Lord, before it's eternally too late, that they would come and get saved. I pray, Lord, for that one that's got one foot in the world and one foot in the church and miserable in both worlds. That they would throw the white flag of surrender. And Lord, just let God have His willing way. And give Him the glory by giving them their lives. Have Your willing way tonight. Bless, I pray, in Jesus' name. Amen. You may be seated. The Bible says here that the book of Revelation is a book that God promises that He'll bless if we will read it. He said that he that readeth and hear the words. Boy, I'm glad the Bible says that every word of God is pure. That we're not to take from it, we're not to add to it.
The Bible says that heaven and earth shall pass away, but my words shall never pass away. I'm thankful tonight that God saw mercy and grace upon our life to allow us to possess and have the very eternal words that makes a difference in our life. And the Bible promises a blessing if we read it. The Bible promises a blessing if we hear it. Amen. But the Bible here also tells us that the time is at hand. We're living, I think, in the most exciting time of human mankind. I think Paul anticipated the coming of the Lord. He talked about the second coming. He preached about the second coming. He taught us about the second coming. And he anticipated, he looked forward in his day for the coming of the Lord. And how many years have gone past since that day, and how much closer we are to the coming of the Lord tonight. We're one day closer. We're one step closer. The Bible says the time is at hand. We're on the verge of the greatest thing that will ever happen in our lives. And that is when our eyes that we have lived by faith will turn to sight, and we'll see Him in all of His glory. We'll see Him in all of His majesty, in all of His power. Wouldn't it have been something to be there that day in Matthew 17 on that Mount of Transfiguration when Peter and James and John saw the Lord transfigured before them? I'm telling you, that must have been something. I just get excited. I just get a chill up and down my body just thinking about what it must have been like to watch Him in His physical form transform into the Almighty Jehovah God that He is. It must have been thrilling. You say, well, amen. Hey, but there's coming a day when you and I will experience the very same thing. We'll see the One who gave His life. We'll see the One who shed His precious blood. We'll see the One who saved our wretched soul. We'll see the One who by grace gave us the greatest thing that's ever happened, salvation and eternal life. That's exciting, amen? That's exciting. Oh, I just want to bask in it in just a moment. It's going to be something. We're in the bottom of the ninth.

All right, folks, we got a song here. It's going to be about the prodigal son. And it's a sad story about how this prodigal got away from his father. But the good news is he came back. And so I'm going to play it, but I'm going to play it in the key of F. It's got to be in the key of F. Feeling footloose and fancy free, a feather-brained fella faced his fond father, a formidable figure, to find a fast way to get his father to fork over the family finances. He then fled afar off from the farm to foreign fields and fretted his fortune, feasting fabulously and following fun and foolishness with his faithless friends. Then forlorn and for sure forsaken by fickle friends, since folly had finished his finances, he found a foreign fella who forced him to be a feed flinger to filthy fat swine in the farmyard. Finally he saith, "Phooey, my father's flunkies are fed more food than I find and fare far fancier." So, forsaking fate, friends, and folly, he forsooth fled that farm to find his fond, faithful father. And finding him, he saith, "Father, I have flunked. I have foolishly flung away my fabulous fortune and forfeited the family's favor. However," the fine, faithful father fell on his fuzzy neck with an affectionate kiss on his face and said, "Fit his filthy feet with the finest and find the best ring for his finger and fast. Fetch the fatted fatling and we shall feed and frolic frivolously till filled full. For the fine, fair son, though he foolishly followed the flesh and failed, did flee and forsake to come forward forcefully famished, and is now free from his fetters, found and forgiven."

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rich man in Luke chapter 12 had it all. He was tearing down his barns and building bigger barns. He had a bumper crop. He had a big house. He was piling it up for tomorrow. He said, "Soul, take thine ease, for thou hast much goods laid up in store." But he forgot something. And what he forgot was that you can't stay here. Listen, you can have everything this world has to offer. You can have the big home. You can have the nice cars. You can have the money, lots of land. But you can't stay here. The old song says you can drive your new car right up to the grave, but somebody else will drive it away. The Bible says your life is just a vapor.

0: John chapter 10, and then we'll read verse 1 through 18. This is the famous passage where Jesus Christ describes himself to be the good shepherd. And for his sheep, which is us, enjoying the sheepfold, enjoying the pasture, being with him. In order to attain true joy, we must go by the shepherd's way. But there are thieves, there are hirelings, there are other open doors in this life that want to take away our joy from us. Now, there is no doubt that in our Christian life and in this church, God has blessed us. Like we've heard one of our brothers praying, and then one of our brothers singing, truly the longer we serve him, the sweeter he grows. I mean, it's a blessed thing what you and I have. We are far beyond blessed. This church, we wouldn't trade for $1 million. I mean, what are the odds of everybody's lives, what they've been through, the sacrifices that were pulled that contributed to this very meeting today where we are? Everyone's talents, skill, and their works and their labors to produce this called Bible Baptist Church in the Bay Area. What a beautiful thing that only God, the mastermind, the intelligent potter, the craftsman could create. It's such a blessed thing. And there is no doubt that in your lives and in my lives, and there have been people who talk to me about it, but that the devil wants to steal and ruin any piece in this masterpiece that God has created. We absolutely must refuse anything out there, any thief out there, to take away the joy that you and I have just experienced today.
1: Amen.
0: And I hope that this sermon will speak to you. The Bible says in John 10 verse 1, verily, verily, I say unto you, he that entereth not by the door into the sheepfold, but climbeth up some other way, the same is a thief and a robber. But he that entereth in by the door is a shepherd of the sheep. To him the porter openeth, and the sheep hear his voice. And he calleth his own sheep by name.

0: his life for the sheep. Title of my message today is, What's in Your Sheep Pen? Let's pray. Father, fill within me the power of your Holy Spirit and the cleansing blood and all of you to preach this message in right timing, but in the right spirit, and not ruin your work, Lord. Your masterpiece is continuing upon our lives, and especially in this preaching, will you help me? In Jesus' name we pray. Amen. My first point is the other way of the sheep pen. The other way of the sheep pen. If you look at verse 1, notice there are other ways into the sheep pen. It says, Verily, verily, I say unto you, he that entereth not by the door into the sheepfold, but climbeth up some other way, the same is a thief and a robber. So notice right here, there's not only one way into the sheep pen. Now don't get me wrong, there is only one way. There is only one door to get inside the sheep pen. But notice that people ignore the one way, the one door, and find other ways. And notice what it says right there. They do get inside the sheep pen when they go around that door. They can get inside the sheep pen. They don't have to go that way. They go by some other way. You know, when somebody offers you another way into the sheep pen, into the blessings and the joys of life, we automatically assume that because it's not going through that one door, that one way, that God specifically dictated us to go through, but we found some other way that other people went through, other ways in life where they're enjoying God's blessings even inside the sheep pen. But God specifically called that a thief. They're a thief. So do you know what a thief does? A thief, according to the Bible, the Word of God, his job in verse 10 is that he only comes to steal, to kill, and to destroy. So the thing is this, we get deceived when we see, and yeah, we do see another way, other ways to get inside the sheep pen. Sheep are dumb creatures. We don't know everything. We heard from God there's only one door, one way. But look, so-and-so was able to not go by that one way and get in some other way to enjoy the blessings inside the sheep pen. Why can I not do that? So as the dumb sheep, when we see the thief doing that, and that thief offers us, look, the other way that I went to, you know, the job opportunity that I picked. You know, your Bible-believing church teaches this to attain joy, but, you know, pastor teaches good stuff, don't get me wrong, but I disagree. Blah, blah, blah. And there's another way that you can be happy and how God blessed my life. And then depression and sin always kicks in. Worry and fear always kicks in and insists that there must be some other way to resolve this issue. You can go through endless counseling from brethren and Bible-believing preachers, but then you always assume there must be some other way. It's not enough. My friend, there is only one way, and that is enough. There is no other way. The Bible says there is no other name under heaven given among men whereby we must be saved. Jesus said, I am the way, the truth, and the life. No man cometh unto the Father but by me. My friend, there's only one way to attain your joy, and that's God's way. And if you refuse to go God's way, and you assume, no, there is another way. I saw it. I actually saw it. Remember that. Remember this. That other way you saw is a thief ready to kill, to steal your joy. Because you know that's true. Haven't you tried that other way and that didn't satisfy you? And you keep assuming endlessly, well, there must be another way. And when that doesn't work, there must be another way. How many other ways can you go after that? See, you deceived yourself. You know what they've done? Those other ways to joy? They deceived you. They've stolen you from God's blessings. See that? They've killed God's blessings in your life. And that's the reason why some of you are going through sadness, hardship, and you don't experience the answered prayer, God's blessings upon your life. Why? Because the thief stole you from them. The thief killed you from them. Why? Because you assume in your head there's some other way. There's some other way.
1: Good preacher, come on.
0: A lot of times when we lose these blessings, we go, oh man, I mean, and then we get right with God. Or it's hard for us to go back to God because we know that we have to reap what we sow. And we feel like we already lost a blessing, so we have to start from A to Z again.

0: work hard to regain God's blessings again. But my friend, didn't you know that the thief doesn't steal the sheep pen? He don't steal the pasture. He don't steal the joy, the blessings in the sheep pen. The thief, the Bible says, he is not there to steal the sheep pen. He's intended to steal you. So the idea is this. Here's the sheep pen of God's blessings. It's always been there. It never got eradicated. It was never stolen. It's always been there. The thief only stole you. The thief stole you out of the blessings of the sheep pen. And here you are, a lost sheep, wandering sheep, trying to find some other way to God's blessings. And you assume that God's blessings left your life. My friend, you'd be surprised. The blessings are still there. All you have to do is just, it was always there back at church. It was always there back with your brothers and sisters in Christ. It was always back there at the Word of God. It was always back there at your quiet time with the Lord. It was always right there in your home, in your life. You just refused to see it. My friend, the devil did not steal the blessings from you. Most of the times you'd be realizing that actually the devil only stole you from the blessings. The blessings always been there. So all you have to do is go back. Just go back to the house of God. Just go back to in your life with Jesus Christ. Just go back with your walk with Jesus Christ. Just go back to the blessings of God. And just enjoy a good time and rejoice and give glory to the Savior. And just live life to the fullest. That's all you have to do. Who stole your joy? Amen. Who stole your joy? The thief, the devil. But actually, he didn't steal your joy. See, the joy was always there. He just stole you from the joy. You just need to go back. That's all you have to do. Will you go back? Notice in verse 2 through 3, the Bible says, "But he that entereth in by the door is a shepherd of the sheep. To him the porter openeth, and the sheep hear his voice, and he calleth his own sheep by name, and leadeth them out." You know, the shepherd's job is to go through the door and then take care of the sheep as they go out. And many times when we're inside that sheep pen, we are discontented. We're not happy. We question God's blessings upon our lives. I wonder if it's truly the longer I serve him, the sweeter he grows. It don't seem that way. And the reason why we follow the thief is because the thief is taking us out of that sheep pen. And we think that the grass is greener on the other side, not the one that we're staying in. And so we listen to the thief, and those thieves have robbed us the blessings of God on our lives because we assume there's something better out there. It's always out there, there's something better. Always out there, there's something better. My friend, we already established it doesn't get better out there. It's an endless cycle. You just need to get back in the blessings of God. We assume in our minds, all we got, the blessings of God, is in here, in this sheep pen. And that's why you feel trapped, you feel discontented, and you want something more out there. My friend, didn't you know that, yes, we believe that all you need, all that sufficient of God's blessing is inside the sheep pen. You don't want to get out. But didn't you know the shepherd, his job is not to just give you the blessings in the sheep pen? Did you read that verse? He leads them out. Did you read verse 9? Did you read verse 9? The Bible says in verse 9, "I am the door. By me, if any man shall enter in, he shall be saved, and shall go," what? "In and out, and find pasture." My friend, you limit your Christian life. You think your Christian life is limited to the singing, to the shouting, to the joys, through fellowship, through brethren praying for you, through God providing all your needs, through all things work together for good, and then a deep peace inside that no one else can give to you. You think that's all there is to it inside the sheep pen? Man, my friend, that's good enough. I don't know why you would be discontented, but don't worry, my friend. God promised even more than that. He promised that he will even get you things, good things, outside of the sheep pen. Has there not been things in your life where God has blessed you immensely outside of the sheep pen? Not just in the sheep pen, outside of the Christian life, outside of church. There were things in the world out there God has blessed you that you didn't deserve. Things out there that are not Christian that you would probably think secular, that God has even blessed in your life. My friend, God has promised you unlimited, not limited. God has promised you unlimited blessings. In and out, I find the blessing of God. Isn't that a blessing? Is that not just in the sheep pen, but out of the sheep pen, I can enjoy the blessings of God. Why? Because it's not the sheep pen, it's the shepherd. Yeah. It's not the sheep pen, it's the shepherd. The shepherd can go in, he can go out. That means inside that sheep pen, where I get my safety, where I get my haven, listen up, this is real good. That sheep pen is my protection, that's my haven. And then when I get outside of that, I kind of worry, right? Yeah. Sometimes I wonder if I'm right with God. You ever thought about that? Yeah. Sometimes I'm like, you know, I don't think I'm living for Jesus Christ because I'm not in the sheep pen. I'm out of it. My friend, the blessing of God is this, is that even if you're out of the sheep pen, if you're following God's will, I mean, he'll take care of you. He'll provide your needs. But out there is a cruel world, Pastor. Out there is horrible. I mean, outside of church, you know, outside of my quiet time with God, it's just a wreck outside in the world. You're right. There's a wreck. There's suffering. But you know what? Jesus Christ is always inside you. And because you're following the shepherd, he provides all your needs and his promises are still running, bless God. No matter how great your pain and suffering is in the world, no matter how great your pain or suffering is in the world, it's a cruel world out there, but life is still good, baby, because I got the shepherd. What if you're in the third world country? What if you're, you know, away from Bible Baptist Church and God called you someplace else? Life is still good because you got Jesus Christ, man. Man, 1 Peter 1:8, the Bible says, whom having not seen, he loved, in whom though now ye see him not, yet believing, ye rejoice with joy unspeakable and full of glory. Ephesians 3:8 says, unto me who am less than the least of all saints, is this grace given that I should preach among the Gentiles the unsearchable riches of Christ? You know, the joys of the Lord is not something you limit. Oh, yeah. It's not something you can write specifically. It's unlimited. It's out there. Baby, this world ain't enough. We're going to own the entire universe, if not beyond that. All things in God's hands one day. I serve an unlimited God. Man, what a blessing. What a joy of the Lord.
1: Yeah, it is.
0: All you have to do is just believe and wait. Just believe and wait in your sheep pen. Just enjoy a good time inside that sheep pen. I mean, I know you want something more out there. You're waiting for that thing to happen, that good thing to happen, and God never gives it to you. Look, just enjoy the good that you got now inside the sheep pen. All right, don't waste your time. Just enjoy time inside the sheep pen. That way, when God gives you something outside of the sheep pen, you can enjoy those things too. And life is so great in Jesus Christ. Who stole your joy? Who stole your joy? Look at verse 4. My first point is the other ways of the sheep pen. My second point is the outdoors of the sheep pen. And my third point is the outsider of the sheep pen. Look at verse 4. And when he putteth forth his own sheep, he goeth before them, and the sheep follow him, for they know his voice. And a stranger will they not follow, but will flee from him, for they know not the voice of strangers. Now, I want to clarify right here, when I quote these verses, I'm only applying it to practical living, not to salvation. In salvation, we are Christ's sheep. We can never get out of that. We can never follow the strangers or belong to the strangers or get caught or killed by the thief. In salvation, there's no doubt about that. But then when we can apply some stuff here to practical living.
1: Come on.
0: You can take a doctrine out of the verse and see some things that are applicable for practical living.
1: Right.
0: So when we look at practical living right here, there are times, this is not outside of salvation I'm speaking about, but outside of your Christian walk I'm getting at, outside of your joy. You let a thief steal you from that. Get out of that. You let a stranger's voice be listened, and you follow that stranger, and you don't listen to the voice of Jesus Christ. You know, wouldn't saved sheep naturally know Jesus' voice? and not the strangers? That's what Jesus said, is that his saved sheep, they should know what his voice is. And if you look at that verse, if it's a stranger's voice, they'd run away. They wouldn't follow. Then why is it in practical living today we see a bunch of Christians following the voice of strangers? I'll tell you something better out there. There is another way to joy. Get out of that sheep pen. Follow me. Why is it that we know their voices, but then we don't know the voice of God? God says, hey, you need to surrender that thing so you can attain better joy. You need to do that thing so that you can gain better joy from me. Hey, child, follow me right here so that you can be happy. That voice is foreign to us. That voice, when we hear it from the preaching of the Word of God, is offensive to us. And to us sheep, that scares us, the voice of Jesus, not the voice of strangers. Wow. Why is that? I mean, the verse says right here, his saved sheep should naturally know his voice. What would change everything? Look at Deuteronomy 11. And Judges 2. I'll tell you what will change it. Go to Deuteronomy 11 and Judges 2. Deuteronomy 11 and Judges chapter 2. The reason why you would follow strangers' voices and you don't follow the voice of Jesus Christ is given in one simple statement. You wonder, but the Bible says the saved sheep naturally, they do naturally follow the voice of Jesus, not the voice of strangers. Yes, but why is it in practical living we don't see that? Why is it we don't see that when that should be the natural thing, when that should be the common sense thing? If you are Jesus' saved sheep, you should follow his voice, not strangers. Right. So why is it that it doesn't make sense that we would follow the strangers' voices? Because of one statement here. The Bible says in Deuteronomy 11, verse 28. Look at this. And a curse if ye will not obey the commandments of the Lord your God. But turn aside, what? Out of the way. See, other ways, right? You're not in the way. You go other ways, which I command you this day, to go after other gods. Do you know them? No, which ye have not known. They're strangers. They're strangers. They're gods you don't know, but yet you follow them. Why is that? Go to Judges 2. Here's the answer. Judges chapter 2. And then we'll look at verse 10. It's because those voices were not known at the beginning, but you chose to follow them. When you chose to follow them, they became more familiar to you. You started to learn their voices. You started to understand the meanings behind the voices. You got so friendly now and loving with the voice that you became more familiar with the stranger after that. And pretty soon, your master, Jesus Christ, you've forgotten what his voice sounded like. Get out of church for a couple months, you're going to forget God's voice one day. As you follow other voices out there. You're going to forget what he talked to you, what he ministered to you that helped you. That's what's going to happen. Jesus' voice will become a stranger to you, not the Savior to you anymore. Look at Judges chapter 2 and verse 10. Notice that the Bible says, and also all that generation were gathered unto their fathers. And there arose another generation after them, which what? Knew not the Lord. Look at verse 12. And they forsook the Lord God of their fathers, which brought them out of the land of Egypt, and followed other gods, of the gods of the people that were round about them. Wait a minute, how can they follow gods that they didn't know, and then reject the voice of the Lord that they should know? It's because the verse already told you, they didn't know the Lord. Right. When you start making Jesus' voice foreign to you, where you don't know, and you keep following the voice of strangers, you're going to start to know them better. And it is sad that the reason why people, Christians, are still immature in their thinking, in their emotions, in their future decisions they do, is because they're more familiar with the natural man's way of doing things rather than getting familiar with God's way of doing things.
1: Wow, preach that, brother. Come on.
0: What does that mean? you know more of the stranger's way of doing things.
1: Oh, wow, that's good.
0: And God's way of doing things is new to you. It's hard to you. It's foreign to you. It's unbelievable. It shouldn't be, my friend.
1: No.
0: It shouldn't be, but it became that way. If you knew your Savior more, right? Lord, I don't know why you put me down this path. It's kind of hard, and Lord, there's suffering right here, and people are going to make fun of me, and I'm all alone. People think I'm not right with God. And look, if you knew your Savior more, you wouldn't have any fear going down that path. If you had a strong relationship with Jesus Christ, you're familiar with His way of doing things, and how He gave you peace, and how He blessed your life out of that, and how He took care of your life with the manifold blessings and untold millions of answered prayers and God's provision in your life. If you were so familiar and you knew that full well deep down inside your heart, you wouldn't hesitate to take that path that He told you to go.
1: Amen. That's good.
0: But you hesitate. You fear that path because it's new to you.
1: Oh.
0: It's foreign, which means you're not familiar with Jesus Christ. Sometimes I have to ask about your Bible reading and prayer life. How often you attended church, study the Word of God. That's why God is so foreign to you. And when God is so foreign to you, that's why His way of doing things in your life become foreign to you as well. And scary and new. But, you know, the flesh's way of doing things is not new to us. It's so familiar. It's not foreign to us. It's comfortable to us. It's not inconvenient to us. It's the most convenient way. That's why you keep falling back into the fleshly way of doing things to receive your joy. Because it's so comfortable, familiar, something you know better. More than the Lord. What if we were to switch that around? How much would your life transform? And your walk with Jesus Christ would be much more happy. My fourth point is the open doors of the sheep pen. The open doors of the sheep pen. Look at verses 6 through 9. Verses 6 through 9 of John 10. Notice right here, this parable spake Jesus unto them, but they understood not what things they were which He spake unto them. Then said Jesus unto them again, verily, verily, I say unto you, I am the door of the sheep. All that ever came before me are thieves and robbers, but the sheep did not hear them. I am the door. By me, if any man enter in, he shall be saved, and shall go in and out, and find pasture. Do you believe that Jesus is that open door? Do you believe that Jesus Christ is the only way to heaven, and that the gates of heaven can open? Why? Because Jesus Christ is that very door. I mean, the keyhole, and the doorknob, and the latch, and all the panel. I mean, he's got it all. He can open up that door for you. My friend, that open door is so wide that whosoever shall call upon the name of the Lord shall be saved. I serve a Jesus Christ who's got the open door, and no Pope named Peter's got the keys, and no Roman Catholic priest got the keys that can shut up heaven for me. Jesus Christ is the open door in my life. Man, what a blessing. Hallelujah. Praise the Lord. I got an open door named Jesus Christ, and I want to tell it to all the world that you and you and you and you and all the people out there on the streets, if I can point them out, that any of you can go through that open door. My Jesus is the open door. And it grieves us that people reject us. It grieves us people are so blind and they think that there is other doors that they have to go through. It grieves us that no matter how many times you tell them the joy inside, how they can go through the open door, they say, no, it's too late for me. No, I can't see that. My friend, it's never too late. That door is still open.
1: Yes.
2: Yeah.
1: Amen.
0: That door is still open. And He's giving everyone a chance. Yeah. Every one of you a chance to get saved. Doesn't that grieve us? Doesn't that grieve us? Of course it does. Then I have to ask you this question, if that grieves you, about people rejecting open doors. Are the open doors in your life from Jesus, the door, the only way, the doorknob, the key, the latchet and everything, the panel? I mean, is He the door, the open door in your life? Or is it your open door?
1: Preach.
0: Is your open door in life your own, not Jesus Christ? Doesn't it grieve you that you're kind of like that lost sinner, where that open door has always been open all that time, but you refuse to go through it? An open door to God's blessing, an open door to something better in life, an open door where God wants to use you. Who would fear? Who would run away from that? Who would despise it? Who would be uninterested in that? Who would? What a grievous thing. That's very sad. That's why you're not happy. You know that? It's because you never went through that door, Jesus Christ. The open doors in your life are your own. And those doors are never happy. Forced open doors never give you joy. Forced open doors never give you joy. It's got to be Jesus Christ who opens the door. Who guides you along in life. Every time you try to force a door open and insist that God is in it and you prayed about it and that you've seen God answering it, you do know deep down inside your heart, you're the one that forced it open. And then God has nothing to do with it. And that's why you're still miserable and unhappy. Why don't you go through Jesus' open door? I see an open door in job opportunity, an open door in school, an open door with a relationship with someone, an open door with this, an open door with that. Did you force those doors open? Is truly the Lord's will behind it every step you take? That's why those doors you've forcibly opened, you're forcing it open all the time, and you're jamming it, you're trying to nail it open, and you're working so hard to keep it open, it's making you miserable. And you insist that the door is open every time the door wants to close. Because God is the one who opens doors and closes doors. The Bible says at Revelation chapter 3, verse 7, He mentioned, if you look at that passage, I shut the door that no man can open. And I open the door and no man can shut it. Closed doors are intended for your best. They're intended for your joy. Because God knows that door is not going to give you an open joy. That door is not going to give you real joy. Let's close that. I know what you really need. Not a better pay. Not an easier life. Not this and that. It's this one. He opens it. And that door, my friend, listen, is still open for you, just like Jesus Christ kept that door still open for whosoever shall call upon the name of the Lord shall be saved. I mean, the invitation's so open. Take it, man. The door is still wide open, but you refuse to take it. Psalm 81:10 mentioned, open thy mouth wide and I will fill it. My friend, if I see that open door, you know what I'm going to do? I'm going to open it wider. Make it as wide as I can. Take full advantage of it and enjoy the blessing of God. But why is it you always ignore it? Why is it you pretend it's not open? And you try to find other open doors and beg God for those open doors. When God says no. And God says, this is your open door. Do you want to be happy? Do you really want to be happy, or do you prefer to follow your decision? Do you prefer to follow your decision or true happiness? What do you want? The Bible says right here in verse 10, my fifth point is the offender of the sheep pen. The offender of the sheep pen. The thief cometh not but for to steal and to kill and to destroy. I am come that they might have life and that they might have it more abundantly. Jesus Christ is different. He's not the thief. He wants to give you life, and not just life eternal, but more abundant life. That's why joy is unlimited. I mean, He gives you not just salvation, not just a home in heaven, rewards. He gives you rulership in this world and all things. All things, and the unlimited riches of the spiritual blessings of God, and not just spiritual, but my friend, physical. And not just physical, sometimes even fleshly. And not just fleshly, sometimes even mental. And not just mental, sometimes even emotional. The blessings of God are unlimited, and He wants to give it to you. Life more abundant. Glory. Life more abundant. But the thief wants to kill it. He wants to steal it. He wants to destroy it. When a lot of us read that passage, we know that's the devil, obviously. He's a thief. But didn't you know, this is going to sound strange to some of you, but you do see it that way. Some of you, when you look at that verse, you may not say it consciously. You may not say it when you read the verse. But somewhere inside the heart unconsciously, that verse, you think the thief to be Jesus, not the devil.
2: Okay, come on.
0: What? The thief killed, destroyed Jesus? No. Yeah, you do. You know why you think that way?
2: Come on.
0: Well, because when you're in your sheep pen and then you're enjoying all your joys in life, all your blessings. This is great, a good life. This is what I want. God, please don't take it away from me. God, please don't destroy this. And there are times that God has tried to tell you that's a closed door, but you kept it forced open and you're enjoying the temporary joys in life. And you're like, this is good. This is good. You know, that preacher was wrong. He said that sin would have a price, that I would reap what I sow, and that this joy is temporary and I wouldn't really enjoy it. I'm enjoying a good time from what I think. But then that fear is in the back of your mind that payday will come, that God will chastise you, that that could be taken away from you. And you're like, God, don't you dare destroy my dream. Some people don't want the rapture, you know that?
2: Wow.
0: You know why they don't want the rapture? They have it too good here. The rapture would ruin everything. I still got plans. I got to get married. I got to have kids. I got my retirement plans. I got this job opportunity, you know, a promotion coming up. And Lord, in the ministry, I can build more things and I can see my vision coming to life in my service for you in church. And oh God, we're about to get a nice building and don't take that away from me. And then we treat him like a thief. And you know what? The Bible points out that when he comes for us, it's like a thief. Thief in the night. Didn't you know the Bible says that Luke chapter 12, verse 39 through 40? And this know, that if the good men of the house had known what hour the thief would come, he would have watched and not have suffered his house to be broken through. Be therefore ready also, for the Son of Man cometh out at an hour when ye think not. Now I know you're all Bible believers. You're thinking, no, that's wrong, Pastor. Doctrinally, that's the second advent, not the rapture. I get it, you doctrinal Bible believer, you. Let's take something practical out of it, can we?
2: Right.
0: Something spiritual out of it.
2: Yes.
0: Can't we apply it practically, spiritually,
2: absolutely,
0: where you're lost in the world, in your sheep pen, enjoying life, and then all of a sudden, it's like a thief. All of a sudden, it's just stolen away from you just like that. Literally, one call from the shepherd. He leadeth them out by name. Boom. It's taken away from you, your riches. It's like it's stolen. And here you are at the judgment seat of Christ. Where are your riches now? Where are your joys now? Where are your big plans that you're enjoying right now? Turn into a big bonfire at the judgment seat of Christ. Destroyed utterly. Your dreams killed. Your desires killed. And all those things don't matter because everything is dead at the judgment seat of Christ. All you got is ashes. Jesus Christ will be like a thief to you who steals and kills and destroys it all.
2: Okay.
0: Why? Because we're not talking about Jesus' sheep pen right here. In Luke chapter 12, the good man of the house is the devil there. You know what we're talking about? We're talking about the devil's sheep pen. We're talking about your own sheep pen. See, when the devil tries to take you away from God's sheep pen, he's a thief. When Jesus takes you out of the devil's sheep pen, takes you out of this world, it's like a thief to you. You treat him like a thief to you. You killed, you destroyed my life. Rather than our hero, rather than our savior. Thank you, God, you got me out of this godforsaken, wicked world. That would be in our minds. But no, we treat him like a thief. You killed my dreams. You destroyed my vision. And Lord, don't take this away from me. And you treat him like a thief. And guess what? It will feel that way at the judgment seat of Christ.
2: Right.
0: It's going to feel that way, that your life is all destroyed. Just like that. Why? Because you found your joys in the wrong place, buddy.
2: Wow.
0: You got the wrong sheep pen, buddy. What's in your sheep pen? Are you in the right sheep pen? How brutal the judgment seat of Christ will be, that you're begging for mercy, but it's as if there's no mercy and everything is up in smokes. Paul knew full well that he said in 2 Timothy 1:18, the Lord grant unto him that he may find mercy of the Lord in that day. The judgment seat of Christ. Look at verse 11 through 13. The obtainer of the sheep pen. The obtainer of the sheep pen. In verse 11 through 13. Notice that Jesus Christ is the good shepherd at verse 11. But then verse 12 through 13, the hireling is not the shepherd. What is a hireling? He's paid to watch over the sheep. You know one thing, two things you can notice about the hireling here. Two things is, he gains self-benefit from it, from doing the work of a shepherd. And number two, we don't really think about this, he is doing the work of a shepherd. Yeah. You know, we think that we're right with God, that I'm doing right, I'm in the sheep pen, I'm following the shepherd. But my friend, it's not the shepherd. But he's caring for me, he's nurturing for me. My prayers are getting answered, it looks like. It seems like when I'm doing this that God is blessing it. And my friend, those actions of a shepherd are not really the shepherd himself. It's a hireling who does the actions of a shepherd that tricked you into thinking that, hey, the joys that you've got are what the shepherd gave to you. But they're not. They're from a hireling. They're from a hireling. How do I really know that? The verse exposes the hireling with the shepherd. The shepherd at verse 11 gives up his life, correct? The hireling does not at verse 12. When the wolf comes, the hireling flees. He doesn't give up his life. Are you really happy with the decisions you made in your life? The current joys that you think you have? All right. Then when the wolf comes, is that joy taken away? Has that joy been helping you? That joy should help you. That joy should protect you. If that joy is given from the real shepherd who's protecting you from the wolf. But if some wolf comes in your life and tears you apart, rips you in half, and you see everything torn into shreds, and you're like, why God? Why is this happening to me? Maybe because you were never living in the will of God all this time like you thought. Maybe there's something in your life you've followed outside of the will of God that you've mistaken it to be the will of God. Why? Because it's the shepherd taking care of me. I see the shepherd blessing me in this. I see the shepherd guiding me through this. I'm following the shepherd as best as I could. My friend, that's a hireling. A lot of time we mix up God's will. God forbid, this is what we're guilty of. We mix up God's will in our own joys in life. In our own decisions of joys in life. Sometimes God's way is not your way. But you insist, no, I want to go this way, my way, my way. And then you forcibly make the door open. You've forcibly put God into it. And now you've turned God into a hireling. How's your joy holding up, huh? You happy with your decisions in the workplace? Your decisions in your home, the things you bought that you own in your home, in your life, the relationships you made, the things you got involved in this church with the people, you really happy? You think that you made the right decisions? You've been a good boy or a big girl? You've been a good boy, good girl? You think so? You think God is really in it? Or are they your fleshly choices? But they're spiritual, they're godly. No, you just made it spiritual godly. You just forced that door open. That you've turned the good shepherd into a hireling, man. You got a hireling? How can I tell when that wolf is tearing you apart? When that wolf, your joy is not holding up to that wolf. That shepherd, your shepherd's not holding you up through that wolf. Is he? You think that shepherd's guarding you, protecting you, but you're being gnawed by a wolf and you're being eaten up and blood is and guts are spilling up and your body is being torn to shreds and you insist that your Job and the good shepherd is lifting you up and holding you intact when you don't realize you never got a shepherd. That so-called shepherd ran away a long time ago, buddy, because that was a hireling. That shepherd abandoned you. That shepherd left you. Why? You got a hireling, not a shepherd. How do I know I got the real joy? How do I know that I'm living the will of God? I got the real thing. Because when that wolf comes, and I've seen those wolves come, I'm a survivor, man. I've seen miracles where God kept the devils at bay. I've seen where I was like that sheep who was getting slaughtered at Romans 8. All we like sheep being laid as lambs to the slaughter. And yet the shepherd kept my life intact and protected me, gave me breath another day, and continually gave me joy. That's why I know I got the real thing. How about you? You got the real thing? My seventh point is the offer of the sheep pen. The offer of the sheep pen. Look at verses 14 through 18. 14, I am the good shepherd, Jesus says. If you read 15, 16, 17, 18, that's a good shepherd. Now, normally, a shepherd, and we're talking about a real shepherd, not a fake one, not a hireling, okay? We're talking about the real shepherd. Even a very good shepherd who takes care of the animals, you know what that shepherd does at the end? Gain some kind of benefit out of it. Needs the fleece. The shepherd would even kill the lamb. Why? Maybe for a burnt offering sacrifice or for eating. Even a good shepherd will eat the sheep at the end. Do you realize that? That's a natural thing. That's a normal thing. We all know that. Jesus Christ, it's very strange. He never chooses to eat us. He instead, it's unthinkable, it is unthinkable that a shepherd would be the one to die, would be the one to be killed, rather than the sheep. Yeah. It's normal that the sheep should give up the life for the shepherd, for the shepherd to eat. But no, it's unthinkable that in this case, Jesus Christ is the shepherd who gives his life for the sheep instead.
2: Thank you, Lord. Yeah, thank you.
0: That's some good shepherd, man.
2: Yes.
0: That in John chapter 20, Jesus said, feed my lambs. See, he doesn't feast on us. He feeds us instead.
2: Yep.
0: That's a good shepherd.
2: Amen.
0: He offered his life. He offered everything he had to give me joy.
2: Thank you, Lord. Thank you,
0: to
2: Lord.
0: Give me joy. Do you realize that, my friend? Well, I worked hard. I served him. My friend, your service is this small compared to what Jesus did for you. And my friend, all that you do, all that you sacrifice will never pay that back. It doesn't change the fact the shepherd gives more to you than what you and I can give him.
2: Amen.
0: You know, I met a good number of parents who went through poor backgrounds. Korean families especially, you know. The parents, I've seen some families where they would work hard, sacrifice, do double jobs, triple jobs, work late at nights, just to pay for the kid's schooling. And the kid, they grow up in that life seeing mom and dad who comes home late at night, exhausted, tired, beaten up. But they just keep on going. And I've seen some of those children where it eats them. They're like, why would you do that for me? All they have to do is just, the mom and dad would say, look, I'm doing this so that I can get you to a good college someday.
2: Wow.
0: Some of those kids, when they grow up, they feel so guilty, they want to help out family. So then they go to college while working in a job.
2: Yep.
0: Try to help out the family.
2: Yep.
0: But then there are some families that I've seen that says, no, no, no, you don't have to worry about that. I'll do it all for you. Just go.
2: Yep.
0: Just go. Then the kid becomes successful after that. And then the kid wants to, I've seen them when they grow up, some of them, they just want to pay back the parent.
2: Yeah.
0: And then the parent's like, no, no, it's okay, you don't have to. Nah, it's okay, I did it so that you can be happy. That's all I care about. You don't have to give me anything. And then, especially some Koreans and families that I've seen where they would, you know, weep and they would tell others or give a testimony, you know, my mom and my dad, I thank the Lord for them, where they would just go through sleepless nights and work so hard to give me a place, to make sure things are better for me. And they're not rich, they're poor. They live in a small house, share bedrooms. It's not a comfortable life, but they're so grateful. And they're too happy that they don't have time to be discontented or to complain. But I've seen plenty of people in America who are privileged, who are handed out. And then they think that this is what they deserve, this is what they should get. And then they grow up miserable, spoiled, rotten, and even commit suicide.
1: Yep.
0: They're never happy.
1: Yeah.
0: Never happy. Strange. Richer class people, not happy, but then this poor class, why are they so happy? Why does America qualify as one of the most unhappiest nations in the world? You ever wonder that? Why is that? Why is that? What's the difference between the two? And then the Lord opened my eyes and showed me something. The key difference is that one group is so touched by one's sacrifice that they were so grateful. And gratitude washes away the ungratefulness, the complaint, the misery. Too much lost in gratitude would make one so happy. Why? Because they're too touched by the person's sacrifice. You know, I know that the Christian life, it's not easy. And I know the devil attacks. And I know sometimes we might have one of the worst places compared to average human beings here. But man, my friend, it doesn't matter how poor you think you are or low class you are. We've seen our Father, how He tirelessly was long-suffering with our failures.
2: Yes.
0: So patient with our slow spiritual growth, where He put up with our complaint, our blaming towards Him, our ungratefulness. And that Father, even though the Spirit of the Holy Spirit is grieved inside, just loves us and continues to bless us. Blesses us when we don't even ask Him for the blessing too. You know, we got too much of a Father who sacrificed so much that He would give up His very own life. Have 5 permanent scars for life. And when I see my dad with those scars, as he's tirelessly laboring for me, day and night, without a moment's rest, His patience is everlasting. His gentleness is deep. When I see that, I can't help but tears go down my eyes. And I stop complaining about the poverty life that I live in. But I just say, thank you, Dad. I'm just too happy. I'm just so thankful that I just want to somehow pay you back when I grow up a bit in my spiritual walk.
2: Okay.
0: When I get there, Lord, Lord, I want to do something. Can I work something for you now, maybe, Lord?
1: Amen.
0: Maybe work a little bit, you know, and then kind of pay you back a bit. And then the Father goes, you're okay where you are now. You're okay. I got you.
1: Nice.
0: And then I'm just so overjoyed. I say, thank you.
2: Thank you, Lord.
0: A deep gratitude touched by one's sacrifice washes away all that poverty and misery that I think I'm feeling. Didn't you know even the saddest events in the Christian life, like a loved one going away, even if a saved loved one dies and goes away, the Father turns it into something good where that person's with me in heaven. And that's why only in Christian funerals, it's mingled with sadness and joy.
1: Yeah.
0: Only a Christian funeral can have something touching like that.
1: Yep.
0: Even in my failures and the times I let God down, things that I think are mistakes in life the wrong way, even sad events like that, God promised me all things work together for good.
1: Yeah.
0: You see, the sadness is replaced by gratitude instead. Oh, why is this happening to me? Why does God even have to turn that into something good? He didn't have to.
1: Right.
0: Aren't you thankful that this bad thing, yes, it's sad, it's horrible, but aren't you at least thankful? Thankful that, oh, thank you, God, that this is not the end for me. This is just the beginning. You're going to turn it into something good. Who stole your joy? What sad, tragic, miserable, ugly, violent, horrible thing? What wolf has stolen your joy when you got a loving shepherd who constantly offers up his life and his work and labor to feed you daily and provide your needs? I don't know about you, but I get touched when I get so thankful, when I'm so lost in thankfulness. Thank you, God, for salvation. Thank you for your sacrifice. Thank you for brothers and sisters in Christ. And I do it this way too. My loved one died, but thank you that he or she is in heaven.
1: Amen.
0: I'm losing finances, but thank you. You promised that you'll provide my need.
1: Amen.
0: I had some things in the church where something unhappy happened to me, but thank you, Lord, that the brethren have been praying for me and love me.
1: Amen.
0: And you know, when I get so lost in gratitude like that, my joy remains.
1: That's right.
0: My joy remains, and I feel touched. That when tears come down my eyes, it's not misery, it's not tears of pain,
1: yes,
0: but tears of joy, like I've seen in countless Christian funerals. Do you want to be touched by God so much? You want the touch of God? That the misery just is washed away by tears of gratitude. Gratitude. Just thank Him. Just thank Him. Just thank Him with all your heart. Just thank Him with all your might. Just thank Him and ponder on the blessings.
1: That's right.
0: And just be grateful that even the bad, that He would turn into something good. Just be so lost in gratitude. Just thank Him the rest of your days with every breath that you can breathe. Just thank Him so much inside that the touch of God will feel so much inside you. And those tears of misery could be turned into tears of joy. Just thank Him now. Thank Him now. Every head bowed and every eye shut. How many of you are miserable?
3: You're listening to KJV Navajo Radio, a ministry of Clegato Calvary Baptist Church in Clegato, Arizona.